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1: News. I'm Carmen Roberts. The nor'easter that's been pounding the East Coast for 3 days is easing, but not going away until at least Monday afternoon. Fox Weather's Bob Van Dillen is in New Jersey.
2: It's turned from a wind-driven cauldron to just a carpet of rain. That's what we're going to be dealing with in the northern part of the Jersey Shore. Eventually, it's going to slide off the coast again and then pull up towards Nantucket by tomorrow evening. It means a constant inflow of wind, so we still have the coastal flood advisories.
1: And British police arrested five men. They say were planning a terrorist attack on a UK base that was used by the U.S. in the war against Iran. President Trump reacted to the news after landing in Chicago today for a PGA event.
3: They were looking to do big damage to our fort, and working with the British worked out great.
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It's Waylon Jennings, only daddy that'll walk the line. Hey there, I'm Linda on your Sunday. So Willie Nelson, yeah, wrapped up Farm Aid last night. He was so great. I did post his segment for you on Facebook, so you can check it out in case you missed it yesterday. An American treasure and somebody that's done so much for our farmers. Love him. Here's Ray Charles and Willie Nelson together.

0: Tree Man.
1: It doesn't matter. 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
0: It's always on 5 in Margaritaville, come to think of it.
1: Yeah, I heard that.
0: You've been there, haven't you?
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0: Martina McBride, who was just celebrating her daughter Delaney the other day. Delaney pregnant, so Martina to be a grandma soon. Hey, on the way, Tracy Byrd and Eddie Rabbit.
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14: Here's your Classic Country 106.9 forecast. Lows level off around 48 tonight under clear skies. Bright sunshine expected again tomorrow. Daytime highs approaching 77. Lows dip down to about 52 tomorrow night. Mainly clear skies. Mainly clear skies and dry Tuesday and Wednesday. Low 80s Tuesday, mid 80s by Wednesday. In the Wolf 106.9 Weather Center, I'm meteorologist Paul Trombley. Right now, 64.

0: Patti Loveless and Timber. I always love seeing her on the Opry. She's not on that much. She's kind of like semi-retired, but every now and then you'll see her, and she still sounds so great. Ken Mellon's in just a couple of minutes. And Conway Twitty.
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0: Ken Mellons. I'm just an old jukebox junkie. Some stuff in there, too, from Conway Twitty, song that he actually recorded before the Pointer Sisters had their huge hit with that song called Slow Hand. Neil McCoy, the latest member of the Grand Ole Opry. Way to go, Neil. And some Tracy Byrd on the way.
1: Here's the deal. The government is over $38 trillion in debt, which means the IRS isn't slowing down. 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
11: Here's your classic country 106.9 forecast. Lows level off around 48 tonight under clear skies. Bright sunshine expected again tomorrow. Daytime highs approaching 77. Lows dip down to about 52 tomorrow night. Mainly clear skies. Mainly clear skies and dry Tuesday and Wednesday. Low 80s Tuesday, mid 80s by Wednesday. In the Wolf 106.9 Weather Center, I'm meteorologist Paul Trombley. Right now, 61.
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0: London's classic country, WFTG. London, playing all the classics from country's legends.
1: Kathleen Maloney. President Trump says he's not inclined to accept Iran's latest ceasefire proposal.
2: Iran has proposed reopening the Strait of Hormuz in 7 days if the U.S. agrees to end its military blockade, releases frozen Iranian assets, and waives Iranian oil sanctions.
1: Fox's Jeff Paul. This proposal is similar to a previous one. The president feels the U.S. currently has an economic advantage over Iran. It's unclear when mediators might meet again. The eastern seaboard's still in the throes of a vicious nor'easter that's causing damage and disruptions.
3: Dozens of people have evacuated from their homes due to flooding, and dozens more were rescued from cars in flooded roadways.
1: New Jersey Governor Mikey Sherrill, a fallen tree caused one death in New York City. 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

It's Rodney Crowell and Above and Beyond. If you're a fan of Mary Chapin, she just put out some new music last year, but it's the first time in maybe 8 or 9 years that she put out some stuff. Check that out if you love her. Here's Down at the Twist and Shout.

lived in Augusta. She was sitting at the end of the bar when I saw her. And with a little wine and a little time, she would be a prize to win. Now I'll never forget, I remember it yet, the taste

0: T.G. Shepherd. And Do You Want to Go to Heaven? I'm Linda on your Sunday. Hey, thanks again for hanging out with us. Hope you're having a wonderful weekend. Appreciate your company. Find me anytime on Facebook. Come on by and say, hey, let me know how you're doing. Check out that Willie Nelson Farm Aid clip. Yeah, he was doing Farm Aid with the usual suspects. You know, you have John Mellencamp and, of course, Neil Young and Dave Matthews and all of them having just such a great time raising money for America's farmers. Shenandoah in a minute, Randy Travis, and find me on Facebook. Just look for Country Radio Linda next time you're there. And be sure to stop by and say hi.
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4: 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Here to come in 175, 2. I'm 200 down, down and count it. Here to come in a quarter.
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10: Here's your classic country 106.9 forecast. Lows level off around 48 tonight under clear skies. Bright sunshine expected again tomorrow. Daytime highs approaching 77. Lows dip down to about 52. Tomorrow night, mainly clear skies. Mainly clear skies and dry Tuesday and Wednesday. Low 80s Tuesday, mid 80s by Wednesday. In the Wolf 106.9 Weather Center, I'm meteorologist Paul Trombley. Currently, it's 59 degrees.
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0: one of those songs that'll just get stuck in your head. Shenandoah, next to you, next to me. Yeah, the guy's still out there touring. And of course, Marty still sounds so amazing. Tim McGraw in a minute, and George Strait.
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0: Tim McGraw's got some great advice. Yeah, sometimes if you've got a big decision to make, sleeping on it, just, you know, put it back on a shelf and wait till tomorrow. You might have a new perspective. Look at it from a different angle. Come up with the right decision. Hey, Clay Walker in just a minute, and Hank Jr.
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11: Here's your Classic Country 106.9 forecast. Lows level off around 48 tonight under clear skies. Bright sunshine expected again tomorrow. Daytime highs approaching 77. Lows dip down to about 52 tomorrow night. Mainly clear skies. Mainly clear skies and dry Tuesday and Wednesday. Low 80s Tuesday, mid 80s by Wednesday. In the Wolf 106.9 Weather Center, I'm meteorologist Paul Trombley. Right now, it's 57 degrees.
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she came to see him one last time. 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And it kept running through my mind, this time he's over her for good.

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1: News. I'm Kathleen Maloney. The northeast shoreline is getting pummeled by a nasty nor'easter that just won't quit.
2: Winds reached as high as 74 miles an hour in Surf City, and some coastal towns saw up to 3 inches of rain, with more on the way.
1: New Jersey Governor Mikey Sherrill says the storm is causing beach erosion and severe flooding. British police arrest 5 men near an airbase used by U.S. forces. President Trump says they're suspected of preparing a terrorist act.
3: Working with Britain, it was an amazing job. We had them under investigation. They were looking to do big damage to our fort. We had them under view for a long time, and we got them.
1: The arrests made in the early morning hours in the town of Welford, about 100 miles west of London. 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

Song written by the amazing Cyndi Walker, and You Don't Know Me. Song that's been recorded by so many people. Kenny Loggins, Michael Bublé. I mean, just I think 500 people maybe or more have recorded that song. It's a classic. Here's Carlene Carter, Every Little Thing.

0: 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Just a couple of minutes, stuff from Dina Carter, some Alabama for you, and Faith Hill, who's got it figured out.
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16: Here's your classic country 106.9 forecast. Lows level off around 48 tonight under clear skies. Bright sunshine expected again tomorrow. Daytime highs approaching 77. Lows dip down to about 52 tomorrow night. Mainly clear skies. Mainly clear skies and dry Tuesday and Wednesday. Low 80s Tuesday, mid 80s by Wednesday. In the Wolf 106.9 Weather Center, I'm meteorologist Paul Trombley. Right now, it's 57 degrees.
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0: Tanya Tucker. Yeah. A lot of people say that's true. I kind of find that's true in my life. Sometimes things that are easy, that are in your lane, you know, that's kind of, that's what works for you, right? And sometimes you try to force something to work and it just ain't going to happen. Alabama in a minute and Dina Carter.
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0: Faith Hill, who's got it figured out, and The Secret of Life. It's a really fun video, a little bit on the dizzying side, just like a roller coaster ride. Hey, Mandrell in just a minute, and Toby on the way.
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8: Here's your classic country 106.9 forecast. Lows level off around 48 tonight under clear skies. Bright sunshine expected again tomorrow. Daytime highs approaching 77. Lows dip down to about 52 tomorrow night. Mainly clear skies. Mainly clear skies and dry Tuesday and Wednesday. Low 80s Tuesday, mid 80s by Wednesday. In the Wolf 106.9 Weather Center, I'm meteorologist Paul Trombley. Right now, 55.
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1: I'm Kathleen Maloney. President Trump says no to the latest ceasefire proposal from Iran.
2: Iran has proposed reopening the Strait of Hormuz in 7 days if the U.S. agrees to end its military blockade, releases frozen Iranian assets, and waives Iranian oil sanctions.
1: Fox's Jeff Paul says this proposal is similar to a previous one. The president feels the U.S. currently has an economic advantage over Iran. It's unclear when mediators will meet again. The eastern seaboard still in the throes of a vicious nor'easter that's causing damage and disruptions.
3: Dozens of people have evacuated from their homes due to flooding, and dozens more were rescued from cars and flooded roadways.
1: New Jersey Governor Mikey Sherrill, a fallen tree caused one death in New York City. 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

It's Vern Gostin. Song always reminds me of that movie Mommy Dearest. Remember the movie about Joan Crawford? You can probably find it on YouTube now. It's so old. I think it goes back to the 70s, 80s, something like that. Here's Reba. Now, this song could definitely be made into a movie. Here's Fancy.

0: Gary Morris and Secondhand Heart, one of those artists who's done so much in his career. I've got more on the way with Paul Overstreet and Kenny and Dolly with a classic.
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12: Here's your classic country 106.9 forecast. Lows level off around 48 tonight under clear skies. Bright sunshine expected again tomorrow. Daytime highs approaching 77. Lows dip down to about 52 tomorrow night. Mainly clear skies. Mainly clear skies and dry Tuesday and Wednesday. Low 80s Tuesday, mid 80s by Wednesday. In the Wolf 106.9 Weather Center, I'm meteorologist Paul Trombley. Currently, it's 54 degrees.

0: all over street, and daddy's come around to mama's way of thinking. Yeah, he's going to be inducted in the Country Music Hall of Fame. So well deserved, along with Tim McGraw, coming up next month. Rick Trevino on the way, and Charlie.
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0: Rick Trevino, one of the greatest smiles in all of country music, and story of Bobby Ann Mason. I'm Linda. You can find me on Facebook anytime. Come on by, say hello. Let me know how you're doing, what's going on in your world. 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
13: Here's your classic country 106.9 forecast. Lows level off around 48 tonight under clear skies. Bright sunshine expected again tomorrow. Daytime highs approaching 77. Lows dip down to about 52 tomorrow night. Mainly clear skies. Mainly clear skies and dry Tuesday and Wednesday. Low 80s Tuesday, mid 80s by Wednesday. In the Wolf 106.9 Weather Center, I'm meteorologist Paul Trombley. Currently, it's 54 degrees.

As I was thumbing from Montgomery, I had my guitar on my back, when a stranger stopped beside me in an antique Cadillac. He was dressed like 1950, half drunk and hollow-eyed. He said, "It's a long walk to Nashville, would you like to ride, son?" 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
1: 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Thanks again for hanging out with us. 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

0: I just saw her do an Opry appearance the other day. 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Hey, Martina, in just a minute, and John Conley.
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9: Here's your Classic Country 106.9 forecast. Lows dip down to about 48 overnight under clear skies. Bright sunshine expected Monday. Daytime highs approaching 77. Mainly clear skies Monday night. Lows level off around 52. Mainly clear skies and dry Tuesday and Wednesday. Low 80s Tuesday. Mid 80s by Wednesday. In the Wolf 106.9 Weather Center, a meteorologist to Laura Lockwood. Currently 52.
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0: It's John Conley. I'm just a common man with my mutt of a dog. Hey, I've got more favorites in just a couple of minutes with Joe Diffie and George.
1: The Wolf

0: Oh, yeah. One of those really great songs to dance to. Joe Diffie and that Texas-sized heartache. I've got more on the way with Jody Messina and Shelley Wright.
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5: Here's your Classic Country 106.9 forecast. Lows dip down to about 48 overnight under clear skies. Bright sunshine expected Monday. Daytime highs approaching 77. Mainly clear skies Monday night. Lows level off around 52. Mainly clear skies and dry Tuesday and Wednesday. Low 80s Tuesday, mid 80s by Wednesday. In the Wolf 106.9 Weather Center, a meteorologist to Laura Lockwood. Currently 54.
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Warner, and you can dream of me. Really looking forward to playing some of his Christmas stuff. Before you know it, I tell you, I was just looking at the calendar the other day, less than 100 days till Christmas. You know, that flies by so fast. Here's Leanne Rimes, that one-way ticket.

0: Hank Jr., a friend of mine, just saw him play a couple of weeks back and said he was pretty amazing. Yeah, I haven't seen him in a while, but yeah, that's still on my bucket list, see him again. Daniel Tucker on the way, and Ricky Skaggs.
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7: Here's your Classic Country 106.9 forecast. Lows dip down to about 48 overnight under clear skies. Bright sunshine expected Monday. Daytime highs approaching 77. Mainly clear skies Monday night. Lows level off around 52. Mainly clear skies and dry Tuesday and Wednesday. Low 80s Tuesday. Mid 80s by Wednesday. In the Wolf 106.9 Weather Center, a meteorologist Laura Lockwood. Right now, it's 52 degrees.

0: Yeah, Alabama, I'm in a hurry. No clue. No idea why. Chestnut in a minute with one of those really great old flame songs. And Skaggs on the way.
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0: Smart Chestnut, I just wanted you to know. Yeah, I always joke that's one of those Old Flame songs. You know my theory on Old Flames. So many of the songs I play, I'd say 80% of the country music songs I play have something to do with an old flame. An old flame you still think about decades later. It still makes your heart melt. Or that old flame that you think about it and you go, man, I dodged a bullet with that one. I really made the right choice. Little Texas in a minute. And Reba.
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6: Here's your classic country 106.9 forecast. Lows dip down to about 48 overnight under clear skies. Bright sunshine expected Monday. Daytime highs approaching 77. Mainly clear skies Monday night. Lows level off around 52. Mainly clear skies and dry Tuesday and Wednesday. Low 80s Tuesday. Mid 80s by Wednesday. In the Wolf 106.9 Weather Center, a meteorologist, Laura Lockwood. Currently 50.

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Willie Nelson, always on my mind. Yeah, I posted some of the Willie Nelson concert. If you missed his Farm Aid performance, raising money for America's farmers over the weekend, yeah, check it out. Just look for Country Radio Linda next time you're on Facebook. Joel Sonier, remember this one? In a tear-stained letter.

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1: 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And I thought, oh, she'll be back, till she turned around and pointed at the wall and

0: Merle Haggard, if we're not back in love by Monday. One of my all-time favorite singer-songwriters, for sure. I was joking about, can't wait to play some Christmas stuff. And some of Haggard's Christmas stuff, especially from the 80s. Some of my favorite Christmas music. Hey, on the way, I've got Shelley West and Travis Tritt.
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12: Here's your Classic Country 106.9 forecast. Lows dip down to about 48 overnight under clear skies. Bright sunshine expected Monday. Daytime highs approaching 77. Mainly clear skies Monday night. Lows level off around 52. Mainly clear skies and dry Tuesday and Wednesday. Low 80s Tuesday. Mid 80s by Wednesday. In the Wolf 106.9 Weather Center, a meteorologist to Laura Lockwood. Currently 48.
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Dolly Parton and The Seeker. And she had so much stuff still in the works when she passed away, and had still a lot of things left to accomplish. She's got her hotel in Nashville. That looks really spectacular. That'll open here soon. Of course, things she still had planned for Dollywood, and a musical, and just so many things. She was like a machine. I had a friend that worked for her, and he said, you know how Dolly sings about 9 to 5? He goes, when you work for Dolly, you really work like 5 a.m. to 9 p.m. because she's always got ideas, and she's shooting ideas to you. Just lots of energy. So much fun. Can't believe we got to live at the same time that Dolly Parton lived. Hey, Travis, in just a minute, Shelley West.

0: Travis Tritt. Yeah, I saw one of the kids who auditioned for The Voice sang that song, and man, nailed it. So good. Don't know if you're watching The Voice this season. Country singer Riley Green, one of the judges, and he's a lot of fun to watch. Hey, Ronnie Millsap, in just a minute, and Holly Dunn.
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5: Here's your classic country 106.9 forecast. Lows dip down to about 48 overnight under clear skies. Bright sunshine expected Monday. Daytime highs approaching 77. Mainly clear skies Monday night. Lows level off around 52. Mainly clear skies and dry Tuesday and Wednesday. Low 80s Tuesday, mid 80s by Wednesday. In the Wolf 106.9 Weather Center, a meteorologist, Laura Lockwood, currently 48.
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Roseanne Cash, song written by her daddy in the Tennessee Flat Top Box. Hey, thanks again for making us a part of your every single day. Remember turning 30? Tim McGraw nails it.

0: Mateus, she came from Fort Worth. Fort Worth, it has just boomed. It has changed so much over the years. Hey, Vince Gill in a minute, and Red Akins.
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20: Here's your Classic Country 106.9 forecast. Lows dip down to about 48 overnight under clear skies. Ample sunshine expected. Monday, high temperatures reach up to 76. Clear skies. Monday night, lows level off around 50. Mainly clear skies and dry. Tuesday and Wednesday, upper 70s. Tuesday, mid 80s by Wednesday. In the Wolf 106.9 Weather Center, a meteorologist, Laura Lockwood. Right now, it's 49 degrees.
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0: Vince Gillen, One More Last Chance, easily one of the greatest guitar pickers in our lifetime. Hey, Shania's coming up in just a couple of minutes, and Shenandoah, because they know.
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0: Shania Twain, Honey, I'm Home. Stuff in there, too, from Marty and the guys. From Shenandoah, Mama Knows. Absolutely, Mama Knows. I guarantee it. Hey, Marty Stewart, in a minute and more.
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5: Here's your Classic Country 106.9 forecast. Lows level out around 47 overnight under clear skies. Bright sunshine expected Monday. Highs level off around 77. Clear skies Monday night. Lows level off around 50. Mainly sunny skies and dry Tuesday and Wednesday. Low 80s Tuesday. Mid 80s by Wednesday. In the Wolf 106.9 Weather Center, I'm meteorologist Laura Lockwood. Currently 48.

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16: Here's your classic country 106.9 forecast. Lows level out around 47 overnight under clear skies. Bright sunshine expected Monday. Highs level up around 77. Clear skies Monday night. Lows level off around 50. Mainly sunny skies and dry Tuesday and Wednesday. Low 80s Tuesday. Mid 80s by Wednesday. In the Wolf 106.9 Weather Center, a meteorologist, Laura Lockwood. Right now, it's 48 degrees.
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0: Julio Iglesias along with Willie Nelson to All the Girls I Loved Before. If you didn't get a chance to see Willie's Farm Aid performance over the weekend, I've got it for you on Facebook. Just look for Country Radio Linda next time you're there. Be sure to stop by and say hello. Let me know how you're doing. Oak Ridge Boys in just a minute and Clint Black.
1: The Wolf.

0: It's Clint Black, and When My Ship Comes In, stuff number two from the Oak Ridge Boys, defining a difficult situation and trying to love two women. Hey, Leroy in just a minute, and Mark Wills.
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5: Here's your Classic Country 106.9 forecast. Lows level out around 47 overnight under clear skies. Bright sunshine expected Monday. Highs level off around 77. Clear skies Monday night. Lows level off around 50. Mainly sunny skies and dry Tuesday and Wednesday. Low 80s Tuesday, mid 80s by Wednesday. In the Wolf 106.9 Weather Center, I'm meteorologist Laura Lockwood. Currently 46.
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dad broke down and finally shaved the most sideburns off. I took the stickers off of my Rubik's Cube, watched MTV all afternoon. My first

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It's Waylon Jennings. I Ain't Living Long Like This. Of course, a song written by the great Rodney Crowell, talking about his life growing up on Wayside Drive in Houston. Here's Brooks and Dunn and That Neon Moon.

0: the Forrester Sisters. And that's what you do when you're in love, all the sweet stuff. Men call that the bait. But yeah, it's good stuff. Hey, Alabama, in just a couple of minutes, and Crystal.
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11: Here's your Classic Country 106.9 forecast. Ample sunshine expected today with daytime highs approaching 77. Lows dip down to about 50. Tonight, clear skies. Becoming mainly sunny with fog and spots early. Tomorrow, daytime highs approaching 81. High of 86 Wednesday under mainly sunny skies. 88 Thursday. In the Wolf 106.9 Weather Center, I'm meteorologist Laura Lockwood. Right now, 46.
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0: Time in Rio and Meet in the Middle, 7:02 from Alabama Song of the South. I've got more favorites coming up in just a couple of minutes with some Crystal Gayle for you, and I'm going to work in Conway Twitty.
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0: It's John Barry, and she's taking a shine. I'm heading out. You have a great rest of your Monday. Good Lord willing, we will talk again tomorrow. Find me on Facebook anytime. Come on by. Say hello. 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
6: Here's your Classic Country 106.9 forecast. Ample sunshine expected today with daytime highs approaching 77. Lows dip down to about 50. Tonight, clear skies. Becoming mainly sunny with fog and spots early. Tomorrow, daytime highs approaching 81. High of 86 Wednesday under mainly sunny skies. 88 Thursday. In the Wolf 106.9 Weather Center, I'm meteorologist Laura Lockwood. Right now, 46.
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1: Fox News. I'm Deborah Valentine. A nor'easter continues to weaken as it crawls up the East Coast into New England. Fox's Christina Coleman.

0: in place after a nearby shooting injured one man. Baltimore County Police spokesperson Detective Trey Corbin addresses possible connections between the victim and the university.
1: This individual is not in any way related to Towson University, and we do not believe that this shooting is related to anything in reference to Towson University.
0: No charges have been announced. 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
2: In the newsroom, I'm Bo Beecraft. Three young people were killed and another person seriously injured in a single vehicle crash late Saturday night in Laurel County. The Laurel County Coroner's Office identified those killed as 17-year-old Landon Mullins of Mount Vernon and 18-year-olds Duke Weddle and Elijah Hammonds of London. The crash reportedly happened after 11 p.m. on Somerset Road in London, with a fourth person airlifted to UK hospital, but that person's identity and condition haven't been released or updated since the accident. Multiple emergency agencies responded to the scene, and the crash remains under investigation. Thousands of visitors packed downtown London over the weekend for the World Chicken Festival, one of Kentucky's largest annual celebrations. Organizers say the festival also provides an important boost to nonprofits, local businesses, and tourism throughout Laurel County. Festival remains a major fall tradition for London and the surrounding region, with vendors saying the community and large crowds keep them coming back year after year. With news, I'm Bo Beecraft.
3: Here's your Classic Country 106.9 forecast. Ample sunshine expected today, with daytime highs approaching 77. Lows dip down to about 50 tonight, clear skies. Becoming mainly sunny with fog and spots early tomorrow, daytime highs approaching 81. High of 86 Wednesday, under mainly sunny skies, 88 Thursday. In the Wolf 106.9 Weather Center, I'm meteorologist Laura Lockwood, currently 45.
4: 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When I

written by Ed Bruce, and such a great fit for Tanya Tucker. It's Texas When I Die. Coming up this hour for you, Trisha Yearwood, John Michael Montgomery, and Dolly Parton for you too, and Eddie Rabin right now.

0: It has been quite a year for Tricia Yearwood with the release of the deluxe edition of The Mirror earlier this spring and an edition on tour. This past week, she and Garth Brooks hosted a benefit for the Dolly Parton Imagination Library at their restaurant in downtown Nashville. John Michael Montgomery and Dolly Parton are coming up.
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8: Here's your Classic Country 106.9 forecast. Ample sunshine expected today with daytime highs approaching 77. Lows dip down to about 50 tonight, clear skies. Becoming mainly sunny with fog and spots early tomorrow, daytime highs approaching 81. High of 86 Wednesday under mainly sunny skies, 88 Thursday. In the Wolf 106.9 Weather Center, I'm meteorologist Laura Lockwood. Currently 45.

walking down the railroad track, I was gonna go down to that little old shack and just find out if all them things I'd heard was true. There was a big black dog laying out in the yard, and it growled at me, and I swallowed hard, and I heard somebody say, "Well, who are you?"

0: Some music from early on in Dolly Parton's solo career. It's Joshua. The CMA has put together the I Will Always Love You, a celebration of Dolly Parton television special. It's a two-hour live broadcast that's coming up on Wednesday, October the 21st, and it'll be on ABC. Coming up in a bit, Toby Keith and also the Judds.
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2: Fayette County schools are getting a new look at where students are succeeding and where they're falling behind.
3: Fayette County's latest equity scorecard shows progress in some areas, but sizable achievement gaps remain across schools and student populations. The disparities show up in key measures, including third grade reading, math, and readiness after high school. The district has been tracking those differences over several years as it works to identify where students are being underserved. Academic quality and local accountability are among the district's priorities this school year. I'm Brady Hopkins.
2: A federal judge has ordered the one-time largest treatment provider in Kentucky to pay Angelica Capital Trust and Clear Cove Opportunities $18.4 million. Addiction Recovery Care filed for bankruptcy earlier this summer and closed several of their facilities. This ruling is after ARC agreed to pay out over $16 million related to Medicaid billing fraud. The pair of creditors sued ARC on defaulting over loan payments. It's multiple charges against a Madisonville woman for allegedly sexually abusing two young children. 25-year-old Aaliyah Jones was arrested Thursday after Madisonville police's investigation. Reports say this abuse took place between this January into June, where Jones allegedly touched the children inappropriately and forced them to perform sexual acts. Jones sits in the Hopkins County Jail on a $100,000 bond and returns to court Friday. Allen County lifts their burn ban. Judge Executive Dennis Harper issues this order to lift said ban immediately. It was first put into place September 8th. And the new chairman of the Kentucky Bankers Association, Jason Hawkins. He's the CEO of First United Bank. This bank serves Crittenden, Davis, Hopkins, and Ohio counties, holding over $580 million in assets. He's been part of their management team since 2005. I'm Lee Mowen.
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0: musical written by Mark Miller and Greg Hobie Hubbard of Sawyer Brown, honoring their fathers. The title track of the album, The Dirt Road, featuring the musical talents of Earl Scruggs on the track. We got some Randy Travis and also Carlene Carter coming up.
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9: Here's your Classic Country 106.9 forecast. Ample sunshine expected today with daytime highs approaching 77. Lows dip down to about 50. Tonight, clear skies. Becoming mainly sunny with fog and spots early. Tomorrow, daytime highs approaching 81. High of 86 Wednesday under mainly sunny skies. 88 Thursday. In the Wolf 106.9 Weather Center, I'm meteorologist Laura Lockwood. Currently 45.

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2: Fox News. I'm Deborah Valentine. A terror alert at a British military base used by the U.S. in the Iran conflict.
3: Five men are suspected of explosive and terrorism offences after a major incident in southwest England. Police were alerted by a farmer who saw three suspicious vans near RAF Fairford, a UK-owned airbase operated by the United States.
2: Fox's Jonathan Savage reporting from London. A shelter-in-place order is lifted for Towson University in Maryland. It followed a nearby shooting which injured one man. Baltimore County Police spokesperson Detective Trey Corbin says the injured person has been taken to a hospital.
4: Notified that an individual and located this individual in the area of Campus Drive. It is an 18-year-old male who sustained a non-life-threatening gunshot wound.
2: No charges have been announced. 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

0: head-on. A driver of the Chrysler, identified as 69-year-old Timothy Edwards, was flown to UK hospital and later died. A passenger, 67-year-old Susan Edwards, was also airlifted with critical injuries. Gaskins sought treatment for possible injuries, while 48-year-old Michael Williams, who was driving the other pickup, wasn't hurt. The crash remains under investigation. A London man remains in jail after deputies responding to a reported shooting discovered the call was unfounded but arrested him on an outstanding warrant and a drug-related charge. During the investigation, authorities learned 46-year-old Eddie Boyd was wanted for failing to appear in court on a criminal trespass charge. He remains in Laurel County. With news, I'm Bo Beecraft.
1: Here's your Classic Country 106.9 forecast. Ample sunshine expected today with daytime highs approaching 77. Lows dip down to about 50 tonight, clear skies. Becoming mainly sunny with fog and spots early tomorrow, daytime highs approaching 81. High of 86 Wednesday under mainly sunny skies, 88 Thursday. In the Wolf 106.9 Weather Center, I'm meteorologist Laura Lockwood. Right now, it's 46 degrees.
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As he continues on the road this fall, another leg of the Dos Amigos tour is underway for Dwight Yoakam, along with ZZ Top. It's guitars, Cadillacs, and a bit of hillbilly music for you, too. Steve Warner, Alabama, and Jody Messina coming up in just a bit. His latest album, Silver Sands Marina, dropping this past Friday. Here's Kenny Chesney.

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1: The song was co-written by Phil Vassar, who refused to let Jody Messina record it for a long time because he wanted to keep it for himself. Eventually, he acquiesced. Tim McGraw co-produced the track, and it became her first number one hit. It's Bye-Bye. Coming up, C.W. McCall and Ronnie McDowell.
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3: Three teenagers are dead after a crash late Saturday night in Laurel County. Deputies confirmed the single vehicle crash took place just after 11 o'clock along Somerset Road in London. We learned that Elijah Hammonds, Landon Mullins, and Duke Weddle were killed. Joseph Cope was airlifted to UK Hospital. The Sheriff's Office and London Police continued to investigate. A young girl was rescued from a well Thursday at her Marion County home. Lebanon and Gravel Switch fire crews were able to pull Bailey Joe out. She was taken to Springview Hospital, then flown to UK Children's Hospital. Her parents, Jordan McCarty and Jake Smith, have opened a GoFundMe to help cover medical bills. Over $1,900 was raised from 34 donations for a now $5,000 goal. 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Edwin Hardy Turlington was last spotted near Old Corbin Pike in Whitley County. He was wearing a black and orange flannel shirt with blue jeans, a gray beanie, and a black backpack. If you spot Turlington, call Whitley County Dispatch 606-549-6018. A 36-year-old

0: several woman causes overnight havoc in Norfolk, Kentucky, to the tune of several crashes. This happened in Covington's Cutting the Hill on I-71-75 South around 2 o'clock Saturday morning. Nia Slaughter was driving the wrong way and caused numerous crashes. No injuries were reported. Responding officers needed to use a cruiser to stop Slaughter's vehicle. She's facing DUI charges. The UK football team is back in the AP Top 25. Wildcats are now number 24 after wins at Texas A&M and home versus South Alabama. Meantime, Louisville's out with their home loss to Wake Forest. Better news for Wildcats fans, South Carolina star edge rusher Dylan Stewart is suspended for punching Alabama tight end Josh Ford. Gamecocks are also 0-2 in the SEC. I'm Lee Mowen.
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6: Here's your Classic Country 106.9 forecast. Ample sunshine expected today, with daytime highs approaching 77. Lows dip down to about 50 tonight, clear skies. Becoming mainly sunny with fog and spots early tomorrow, daytime highs approaching 81. High of 86 Wednesday, under mainly sunny skies, 88 Thursday. In the Wolf 106.9 Weather Center, I'm meteorologist Laura Lockwood. Right now, it's 46 degrees.
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7: Breaker 19, this here's a rubber duck. You got a copy on me, Big Ben, come on. Yeah, 10-4, Big Ben, for sure, for sure. By golly, it's clean clear to Flagtown, come on. Yeah, it's a big 10-4 there, Big Ben. Yeah, we definitely got the front door, good buddy. Mercy sakes alive, looks like we got us a convoy.
8: It was the dark of the moon on the 6th of June in a Kenworth pulling logs. Cab over Pete with a reefer on and a Jimmy hauling hogs. We is heading for Bear on I-10 about a mile out of Shaky Town. I says, Pigpen, this here's a rubber duck and I'm about to put the hammer down.

0: you want to back off them hogs? 10-4, about 5 miles or so. 10, roger, them hogs is getting intense up here.
1: By the time we got into Tulsa Town, we had 85 trucks in all. But they's a roadblock up on the Cloverleaf, and them bears was wall to wall. Yeah, them Smokies as thick as bugs on a bumper. They even had a bear in the air. I says, calling all trucks, this here's the duck. We about to go a-hunting

0: Pigpen. Negatory, Pigpen. You're still too close. Yeah, them hawks are starting to close up my sinuses. Mercy sakes, you better back off another 10.
1: Well, we rolled up Interstate 44 like a rocket sled on rails. We tore up all of our swindle sheets and left them setting on the scales. By the time we hit that shy town, them bears was getting smart. They'd brought up some reinforcements from the Illinois National Guard. There's armored cars and tanks and jeeps and rigs of every size. Yeah, them chicken coops was full of bears and choppers filled the skies. Well, we shot the line, we went for broke with 1,000 screaming trucks and 11 long-haired friends of Jesus in a chartreuse microbus.
0: Here, rubber duck to Sodbuster. Come on there, yeah. 10-4, Sodbuster. Listen, you want to put that microbus in behind that suicide jockey? Yeah, he's hauling dynamite and he needs all the help he can get.
1: Well, we laid a strip for the Jersey Shore, prepared to cross the line. I could see the bridge was lined with bears, but it didn't have a doggone dime. I says, Pigpen, this here's a rubber duck. We just ain't going to pay no toll. So we crashed the gate doing 98. I says, let them truckers run.

0: Omaha. Well, they ought to know what to do with them honks out there for sure. Well, mercy sakes, good buddy. We're going to back on out here.
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0: It's Tempted from Marty Stewart, along with the fabulous Superlatives, continuing on the On Fire tour through January of next year and coming up next month, adding newcomer Zach Top to the bill. On the way in just a bit, Tracy Byrd and Carrie Underwood.
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7: New week, new sports. How are you, Kentucky? I'm Scott Fitzgerald. Let's talk football, shall we? College football, because Kentucky is back in the AP Top 25 for the first time since October of 2023. The Cats go to 3-1 with a 45-21 win over South Alabama. And while it wasn't perfect, it was a win. And the Cats jump back into SEC play as they head to South Carolina on Saturday. A big point of emphasis at practice this week. What say you, Coach Will Stein?
8: You know, we moved the ball. We just didn't finish drives. When we go for it on fourth downs, I'm expecting us to get those fourth downs. So it was a lack of execution, lack of focus more than anything.
7: Meanwhile, the Louisville Cardinals fall out of the AP Top 25 after losing to Wake Forest 30-27. The Cards producing only 75 rushing yards and committing 90 yards in penalties. Afterwards, a frustrated head coach Jeff Brohm.
9: You're not going to win against good teams, and if you just continue to do dumb things, you have to play way too many big plays to do that. We gave up big plays. We weren't able to run the ball. We had way too many penalties. It cost us.
7: Cardinals are at NC State on Saturday. On to the NFL. Now the Bengals taking on the rivals in Pittsburgh, battling the Steelers.
10: Three straight incompletions force the Steelers to punt. Johnston's punt will be caught. No, it's muffed. And the Bengals try to pick it up instead of falling on the ball. It was muffed by Keyshawn Williams. P.J. Jules tried to scoop it up, and the Steelers recover inside the Bengals' 15-yard line.
11: Oh, brother.
7: Cincinnati taking the lead three times in the second half, but costly mistakes, as you heard there, cost them the game. They lose 30-27. They're 2-1. They're back home Sunday hosting Jacksonville. And in horse racing, it was a big weekend at Churchill Downs. Trainer Brad Cox and jockey Tyler Gaffleone swept the day in two graded stakes. Bishop's Bay held off Cole Battle to win the Grade 3 ACAC. That earned them a potential trip to the Breeders' Cup Dirt Mile. And Dragon Guard ended a more than 2-year stakes drought, rolling to a 3.25 length win in the Grade 2 Lucas Classic. Gaffleone won 6 races on the card. I'm Scott Fitzgerald.
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7: This is Scott Fitzgerald. 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
16: Here's your Classic Country 106.9 forecast. Ample sunshine expected today with daytime highs approaching 77. Lows dip down to about 50 tonight, clear skies. Becoming mainly sunny with fog and spots early tomorrow, daytime highs approaching 81. High of 86 Wednesday under mainly sunny skies, 88 Thursday. In the Wolf 106.9 Weather Center, I'm meteorologist Laura Lockwood. Right now, it's 45 degrees.

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1: Fox News, I'm CJ Papa. President Trump expects more U.S. Iran talks this week. That from Axios. The president rejecting Iran's proposal to reopen the Strait of Hormuz within 7 days in exchange for lifting U.S. naval blockade, easing oil sanctions, and restoring a regional ceasefire. Stock futures are lower this morning on Wall Street. New Jersey flooded out from the nor'easter that ravaged the Northeast and New England. Fox Weather's Britta Merwin.
2: This morning, high tide is at 9 a.m. here in Manasquan, New Jersey, and it's the first high tide that the forecast is not calling for Back Bay flooding. It's these back bays and inlets that really took it on the chin this past weekend.
1: But the storm is beginning to weaken. SpaceX's massive Starship rocket set to launch 8:15 a.m. Eastern from Starbase, Texas. It's the first time the flight expected to reach Earth's orbit. 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
3: Newsroom. I'm Bo Beecraft. A man wanted for more than a year on a parole violation was captured in Pulaski County after deputies used a thermal imaging drone to find him. The sheriff's office says deputies received a tip Wednesday night that James Meese was staying at a home on Sulphur Springs Road. Meese allegedly ran into nearby woods when officers arrived to serve a search warrant. Deputies briefly lost him in the darkness before a special response team drone detected a heat signature and guided officers to his location. He was arrested without further incident, and deputies later searched the home to report finding a small amount of suspected methamphetamine. A Laurel County woman who was reported missing earlier this month has been found safe. The sheriff's office says 33-year-old Mia Van Nordstrand had been reported missing

0: Classic Country 106.9 forecast. Ample sunshine expected today with daytime highs approaching 77. Lows dip down to about 50 tonight. Clear skies. Mainly clear skies develop with fog and spots early tomorrow. High temperatures reach up to 81. Lots of sunshine Wednesday with daytime highs approaching 86. 88 Thursday. In the Wolf 106.9 Weather Center, a meteorologist Laura Lockwood. Currently 45.
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The most successful father-daughter duo in country music history. It's the Kindles with their biggest hit, Heaven's Just a Sin Away. Coming up, Shania Twain, Travis Tritt, and some Ricky Skaggs. Here's some John Schneider right now.

0: Love somehow gets to you every time. It's Shania Twain, who's had quite a year hosting the Academy of Country Music Awards on tour in Europe and the UK, and the release of her latest album. She's currently working on a biopic, which she is expected to co-produce. And though it hasn't been announced, it's highly anticipated that she will be on tour in the new year of 2027. Travis Tritt and some Ricky Skaggs are coming up in just a bit.
1: Hey, it's Fitz. 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
7: Here's your Classic Country 106.9 forecast. Ample sunshine expected today with daytime highs approaching 77. Lows dip down to about 50. Tonight, clear skies. Mainly clear skies develop with fog and spots early. Tomorrow, high temperatures reach up to 81. Lots of sunshine Wednesday with daytime highs approaching 86. 88 Thursday. In the Wolf 106.9 Weather Center, a meteorologist, Laura Lockwood. Currently 45.
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0: Ricky Skaggs, chart topper, It's Crying My Heart Out Over You. Back on the 4th of August, he and his wife Sharon White celebrated their 45th wedding anniversary, and earlier this month, he was the featured performer at the 9th Annual Nashville Songwriters Awards. We got some Dolly Parton coming up and Daryl Singletary in just a little while. Stick around.
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2: A suspect tries hiding from Davis County deputies underneath the William Natcher Bridge. They got the call from Kentucky State Police troopers to help search for Christopher Knobel. He had several active warrants at the time. As a deputy approached a man walking towards Indiana, he jumped over the railing over the Ohio River. A boat saw Knobel on the lower portion of the bridge. Knobel was eventually taken in without further incident. Meantime, Pikeville police are arresting two people in sight of juvenile for gunfire along Caroline Avenue. Officers got a call about a man pulling out a gun and eventually firing at least one shot. He would then reportedly get into a vehicle and leave, and later stopped along Hambly at 4th. Jaden Jackson was arrested with the weapon seized. The driver and Colby Moore was arrested for DUI, and the juvenile was cited for firearm possession. Pikeville police continue to investigate. Meantime, the Black Lung Benefits Act has a major supporter in Kentucky. That will be Governor Andy Beshear. H.R. 9556 from Pennsylvania Democratic Representative Summer Lee hasn't moved since late June. It will provide payments and medical help for coal miners totally disabled from black lung disease. The bill adds that when it was enacted back in 1969, a miner would get just under $145. Today's number, it will be slightly higher than $1,250. Appalachia has seen the highest number of black lung cases in over 50 years. And we learned the name of the suspect who's accused of killing a teenager at a Bowling Green Kroger. Officers called to the Campbell Lane store just after 2:15. Michael Whitfield was found at the scene with gunshot wounds. He died at the hospital. He was involved in a physical altercation with Treonte Patterson inside the store, and he struck Whitfield as he ran away. Patterson was arrested and sits in the Warren County Regional Jail with a $1 million bond. I'm Lee Mowen.
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0: It's everywhere from Tim McGraw, who continues on his Pawn Shop guitar tour this fall. He's been a lot of places this summer and this fall. He'll be wrapping up the tour soon and then heading to Vegas later in the year for a residency there. Today is the 28th of September. Karen Fairchild of Little Big Town celebrates her 57th birthday today. Also with birthdays, Hillary Duff, Naomi Watts, Mira Sorvino, and Keir Gilchrist. It's also the birthday of Brigitte Bardot, who was born the 28th of September in 1934. Hank Jr. and Daryl Worley are coming up.
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6: Here's your Classic Country 106.9 forecast. Ample sunshine expected today with daytime highs approaching 77. Lows dip down to about 50 tonight, clear skies. Mainly clear skies develop with fog and spots early tomorrow. High temperatures reach up to 81. Lots of sunshine Wednesday with daytime highs approaching 86. 88 Thursday. In the Wolf 106.9 Weather Center, a meteorologist, Laura Lockwood. Currently, it's 46 degrees.
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0: London's classic country, WFTG London, playing all the classics from country's legends.
1: News, I'm Paul Stevens. A terror alert has been issued at a British military base used by the U.S. in the current conflict with Iran.
2: Five men are suspected of explosive and terrorism offenses after a major incident in southwest England. Police were alerted by a farmer who saw three suspicious vans near RAF Fairford, a UK-owned airbase operated by the United States.
1: Fox's Jonathan Savage in London. That nor'easter hitting the mid-Atlantic, metro New York and parts of New England finally starting to weaken a bit.
3: Major damage has already been done. The powerful storm delivering significant flooding, strong winds, heavy rain, and massive waves across the coast. At least one person has been killed. Four others are hurt. Some of the hardest hit places were in New Jersey and Massachusetts.
1: And that's Fox's Christina Coleman. 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
4: In the newsroom, I'm Bo B. Craft. Three young people were killed and another person seriously injured in a single vehicle crash late Saturday night in Laurel County. The Laurel County Coroner's Office identified those killed as 17-year-old Landon Mullins of Mount Vernon and 18-year-olds Duke Weddle and Elijah Hammonds of London. The crash reportedly happened after 11 p.m. on Somerset Road in London, with a fourth person airlifted to UK hospital, but that person's identity and condition haven't been released or updated since the accident. Multiple emergency agencies responded to the scene, and the crash remains under investigation. Thousands of visitors packed downtown London over the weekend for the World Chicken Festival, one of Kentucky's largest annual celebrations. Organizers say the festival also provides an important boost to nonprofits, local businesses, and tourism throughout Laurel County. The festival remains a major fall tradition for London and the surrounding region, with vendors saying the community and large crowds keep them coming back year after year. With news, I'm Bo B. Craft.
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1: You know, we moved the ball. We just didn't finish drives. When we go for it on fourth downs, I'm expecting us to get those fourth downs. So it was a lack of execution, lack of focus more than anything.
0: Meanwhile, the Louisville Cardinals fall out of the AP Top 25 after losing to Wake Forest 30-27. The Cards producing only 75 rushing yards and committing 90 yards in penalties. Afterwards, a frustrated head coach Jeff Brohm.
2: You're not going to win against good teams, and if you just continue to do dumb things, you have to play way too many big plays. To do that, we gave up big plays. We weren't able to run the ball. We had way too many penalties. It cost us.
0: Cardinals are at NC State on Saturday. On to the NFL now. The Bengals taking on the rivals in Pittsburgh, battling the Steelers.
3: Three straight incompletions forced the Steelers to punt. Johnston's punt will be caught. No, it's muffed. And the Bengals try to pick it up instead of falling on the ball. It was muffed by Keyshawn Williams. P.J. Jules tried to scoop it up, and the Steelers recover inside the Bengals' 15-yard line.
0: Cincinnati taking the lead three times in the second half, but costly mistakes, as you heard there, cost them the game. They lose 30-27. They're 2-1. They're back home Sunday hosting Jacksonville. And in horse racing, it was a big weekend at Churchill Downs. Trainer Brad Cox and jockey Tyler Gaffleone swept the day in two graded stakes. Bishop's Bay held off Cole Battle to win the Grade 3 ACAC. Better than that, a potential trip to the Breeders' Cup Dirt Mile. And Dragon Guard ended a more than 2-year stakes drought, rolling to a 3.25 length win in the Grade 2 Lucas Classic. Gaffleone won 6 races on the card. I'm Scott Fitzgerald.
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10: Good day, everybody. Welcome into the Leach Report presented by Bobcat Enterprises. It is Shuffle Bean Coffee Monday morning quarterback day, and our man Van Hiles will be here. We'll get his take on the Cats' win over South Alabama and look ahead to the matchup with the South Carolina Gamecocks this Saturday afternoon down in Columbia, where it looks like there's a decent chance of rain hitting that area as well as this area for the opening of Keeneland on Friday and Saturday. So maybe that'll be a little delayed getting to both places. We'll see. Anyway, coming up today, it is our conversation with Van. If you have a question for Van, you can send it in to leachreport@gmail.com or post @TomLeachKY on X, and we'll see it either way if you've got something you want me to ask Van about. Wildcat News of the Day, always presented by Giuseppe's of Lexington. Kentucky rolled over South Alabama 45-21, but if you didn't watch the game, you know it didn't quite feel like a 45-21 game, because with a minute 22 left in the first half, Kentucky fell behind 21-14 and had fumbled a punt had missed on a fourth down.

0: that set up South Alabama for a short field touchdown drive, and looked like Kentucky was going to go into halftime trailing, and they get the ball after the kickoff, hand it to Jason Patterson, and 75 yards later, the game's tied. And then Kentucky picks off a pass and gets a field goal to go in with a lead, and then just dominated the second half behind an offensive line that is probably playing about as well as any O-line in the country. Kentucky rushed for 390 yards, most in 6 years. Three running backs with 100 or more yards, as Javonte Barnes got a little extended run, and Jason Patterson had a career best day of for his running. I don't have the total in front of me. And then C.J. Baxter went for 147, I think maybe 137 for Jason. So all three just ran exceptionally well. But, I mean, two of Patterson's touchdown runs, he was not touched. So it was that much domination for the Kentucky offensive line. But at halftime, if you were listening on the UK radio network, you heard Dick Gabriel's interview he gets with Coach Stein heading into the locker room, and you could tell that Will Stein was not happy. He talked after the game about the message will be this week to play to our standard, and he didn't see that on Saturday, at least certainly in the first half. C.J. Baxter talked about what they got right at halftime.
1: Yeah, of course, he's real. He stays here the whole time, which is good for us, because I feel like if we see a coach or anything like that, if he yelling or he, you know what I'm saying, mad or anything, then we'll probably be the same way. But he does a great job of getting us all on the same page. At halftime, he did a great job of having us regroup. Like I said, we got in there at halftime. It was like, the first half is behind us. Let's go back out there. The score is 0-0. It's about how we finish. We started slow. Let's go out there and finish and play to our standard.
0: So that was C.J. Baxter. Kind of sounds like it wasn't exactly peeling the paint in the locker room from Coach Stein. So now Kentucky gets set to go down and play at South Carolina, and will do so as the 24th ranked team in the country. Did not make it into the coaches poll this week, but number 24 in the media poll. First new UK coach to have the Wildcats ranked in his first year since 1954. Blanton Collier did it. Bear Bryant did it in his first season. Now Will Stein has done it in his first season with a 3-1 start to the month of September. South Carolina yesterday announced the suspension indefinitely for defensive end Dylan Stewart, their best player when he's on his game, but he had all kinds of issues Saturday. If you watch their blowout loss to Alabama, they tried to did sub for him at one point, and he sent the sub back to the sideline and looked like Bob Gibson on the mound in the 60s and 70s, or I think it was Scherzer over the weekend for Toronto, sending the manager back to the dugout. Well, Stewart eventually was taken out of the game, and then later on he took a swing at an Alabama player. So he's been suspended indefinitely, and he has been a terror for the Kentucky offensive line in the last two seasons. The statistics, I think 2.5 sacks total, belie his impact in those two games. Kentucky opens up as a 3.5-point underdog for the matchup in Columbia. 4:15 is the Eastern Time kickoff on Saturday. Volleyball, number 3, Kentucky swept number 7, Texas, 3-0. Morgan Gardy was out with an eye injury. Asia Thigpen stepped up her game with 15 kills, a season high, to lead Kentucky. And Georgia Watson got more time with Gardy out and played well for Coach Craig Skinner. Their next match is, I think, at Auburn. And today is media day for Kentucky men's basketball, so we'll hear from Mark Pope. There'll be a lot of content from Coach Pope today that you'll be hearing throughout all the media sources that cover the Cats. And then players are going to be available as well, so a lot of UK basketball media content coming your way this week. Quick break. It is our opening segment presented by Giuseppe's of Lexington. And they are out of Nicholasville Road, just past Man of War Boulevard. And if you haven't already done it, go to Open Table and make a reservation for Giuseppe's around a day at Keeneland or a UK event or some other special occasion. It's just no place better here in Lexington for a fantastic meal. Fantastic pasta. It's homemade. But they also have hand-cut steaks, fresh seafood that they ship in. A lot of the sides are made with locally sourced ingredients. The more than 100 bourbons and ryes that you can see on the wall when you walk into the place. That's Giuseppe's. We'll be right back. Let's meet the biggest fan of Sissy Cakes.
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0: 40 years, 30, you know, they had 16, you know what I'm saying, the SEC running back rankings, and we took that personally, you know what I'm saying? We showed the country why we best run backfield in the SEC. And I feel like we haven't reached our full potential, you know what I'm saying? It's, what them guys can do, what I can do, you know what I'm saying? It's just so much crazy. And I just feel like it's so much more in store, you know what I'm saying? But we got the rest of the season, 8 more games, you know what I'm saying, to show the world what we all can do.
1: That's Jason Patterson. Had a career best day on Saturday at Kentucky's win over South Alabama 45-21. And we welcome in Van Hiles to the program for Shuffle Bean Coffee Monday morning quarterback. You can follow on social media at VStyle17 for his cut-ups on all the Kentucky games after they're over. You can also hear him with Anthony White on the Locker 411 on YouTube every Wednesday night. And, Van, you have been a champion of Jason Patterson back into last season, so I know you're probably not surprised at what he's getting to do with getting more of an opportunity.
2: No, because, I mean, honestly, that kid has produced every time he's given an opportunity. So this is not shocking to me because even when he was a freshman and those, I think the first two or three games he got a chance to play before he got injured. Stage could only play 4 games. I guess that was a reason too. But that kid has produced since he stepped foot on campus. He has been consistent. And that's the only thing you can ask for is a kid to be consistent. He's been consistent. And when given an opportunity, he has made the best of it.
1: And I asked Will about it after the game. And he said with Barnes hurt and with Baxter coming back from an injury, they were taking it easy with him. He got a ton of reps, and so he took advantage of that opportunity to gain the trust of his coaches by how he performed.
2: Yeah, and I'm going to be honest with you. I am, as a former player, I can't be more proud of a kid, especially in today's climate where a lot of kids just leave when things don't go their way. He has had a couple years where they have brought in guys, I guess ever since he's been on campus, really, they have brought in someone out of the portal to replace him or to put in front of him or to have and he hasn't gotten in my opinion, a true chance of being a number one running back, but he has not left. He has stayed true to his commitment to our great university. And I haven't seen that much in today's climate, but I'm proud of the kid for sticking to it, sticking with us. And at the end of the day, eventually this time and will come where he will be hopefully the back for us soon.
1: Kentucky's offensive line's getting some very impressive grades. I think Pro Football Focus does a team of the week where they pick somebody at every position all across the country that was the best at their position in the previous week's games. And so there's 5 offensive linemen on the team, and 3 of them are from Kentucky. It was Hurd, Alenon, and Price. You're doing these cut-ups that are out now at VStyle 17. What are you seeing in terms of the offensive line these last couple of weeks?
2: I think as a whole, they have played well. They have not completely gelled as a unit, which is to be expected since they have just been together for a few months. But as individuals, they have unbelievable talent. I mean, Hurd is an absolute beast. And for me, when you don't hear a guy's name on the offensive line, there's 2 positions where if you don't hear their name, it's actually a good thing, is the offensive line and defensive back. And those guys, you haven't heard many like, oh, there's a bust, or why that guy missed a block, or that guy beat individual on an individual pass rush. For the most part, they have played really, really well. And it surprised me because the offensive line is one group that it takes time to gel as a unit. You have to work on the string. And for those guys to come in as, I mean, 4 to 5 are new guys on this team, and for them to play as well together as they have so early in the season is a testament to them and their coach.
1: The way they played down at Texas A&M addressed any worry anybody might have had after the Alabama game, that you know, where they didn't play as well. But I think in retrospect, that's somewhat of a compliment to Alabama's defense, isn't it?
2: Yeah, and that's what we talked about when we played Alabama, is that we got to give that team on the other side of the ball some credit. I don't know why people thought preseason that this Alabama team was going to be as good as they have turned out to be. They are the third, on paper, they're the third best team in the country on paper as far as high school ratings and rankings and stars and et cetera, et cetera. So that team is very good. They kind of proved that this weekend too. That defense is very good, and they did a good job in the portal. Yes, that team that we faced a couple weeks ago was a very elite defense, and we had trouble against a very good elite defense. We have, outside of them, offensive line has given enough running lanes for these guys to run a ball through easily. When you have, I have never seen in my life, Mr. Leach, a running back that had a 75-yard touchdown that legitimately had no one that could have tackled him. Like, no. That run play was seeing guys go untouched before, but there's always a guy diving or something, or someone barely missed him. There was no one within 2 yards of him that could have dove and even touched him. Like, those things are incredible for a running back, because in that game, there was a lot of situations where the running back got to the second level and didn't get touched for 10 yards. And that is a testament to that offensive line and for them to work together. I think we don't give enough credence to that offensive line has to work as a unit. And for these guys to be new to each other and to work as well as they're working together is incredible.
1: We are talking with Van Hiles. It's the Shuffle Bean Coffee Monday Morning Quarterback edition of the Leach Report, presented by Bobcat Enterprises. And we'll be right back with more from Van.
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6: I really think that we had a similar message in the locker room that we did last week of locking the gates and just coming in and playing our brand of football, being physical and dominating up front, and just going and attacking those guys and making sure that we leave no doubt about who the better team is.
1: Olas Alenin, the Alabama transfer, product of Finland and starting left guard for the Wildcats, talking about the mindset going into the second half of domination of the defensive front for South Alabama by Kentucky's O-line. So we were just talking about that with Van Hiles, who's with us on the Bud Light Hotline, the official beer partner of UK Athletics. And we are talking about Kentucky's win. We'll get to the South Carolina matchup in the second half of the show. But let's talk a little bit about Kenny Minchie. Just a kind of a workmanlike performance. I was looking at some of your analysis of the cut-ups of the first half, Van, and you. There's one play, I think, where he had a couple of reads that he could have hit either one and didn't. But you talked about the fact that he's going to be able to see that on tape, and he's going to get significantly better over the course of this season, you believe?
2: Yeah, for sure. I mean, and then sometimes as analysts, we look at things in the perfect world where we're not really taking into account what side of field he's supposed to read, what his progressions are. Those are stuff that we don't know because we're not in the install room. I don't know the offensive plays, et cetera. He is going to get better. I mean, we have to really remember that this kid has not started since his last year in high school. So there's been some time and some ability to see the game and slow it down that's going to take some time to, when he has seen enough reps, had enough reps in the game, to really slow his mind down. For the most part, the one thing that we will want as a quarterback is for someone to protect the ball and not put our team into bad situations. And when the defense gives you something, you take advantage. And I think he has done that to the utmost this year, the ability to take advantage of plays that the defense gives you. Now, eventually down the season, he's going to take advantage of plays that the defense does not give him, because he will have confidence in his players and know where they're supposed to be at all the time. At all times. He hasn't reached that level yet.
1: You said a couple of weeks ago that this receiving group, which didn't have a lot on its collective resume coming into the season, might end up being a strength by the end of the year. And we saw Miller have a breakout game down at A&M, and they found Nick Anderson and got him involved a little bit early and one run after the catch that showcased his ability in that area with his moves and his speed. So you're seeing flashes of, again, what we'll maybe see a lot more of in the second half of this season.
2: Yeah, and just remember, again, going to Alabama game, their secondary was their strength coming to the game. And I think that game set a lot of fans back, as we were not able to be successful at against them as other teams. When we face teams that their strength isn't the secondary, is the times that we're going to take advantage of our wide receiver room. And I think that's coming. Again, that's another thing about having a relationship and connectivity like the offensive line is, if you don't have enough reps with your wide receiver as a quarterback, are you truly comfortable to throw the ball in certain spots that you're not sure they're going to be in, because you just not have gained that relationship and that continuity with certain guys? I think that is going to come. That's why I think the connectivity with the tight ends a little bit better, because those tight ends were at practice all during fall camp. And I think those things matter. And eventually, when we get more reps during the week and more games have been played, we will be more our relationship will be stronger with the quarterback and the wide receiver as this year goes on.
1: Boyer's an interesting pickup in the transfer portal for them. It was coming into last season. Will said after the game during our interview that Boyer's going to play a long time in the NFL. You care about a guy's 6'6", 270, and he can go out for third and short and basically just kind of be like a low post guy on the block and post up, and you can feed the post. But I remember watching him last year in early practices, because he only had 3 catches at Illinois, and everybody thought he was basically just another tackle wearing a receiver number. But you watched him practice, like, man, he looks pretty good catching the ball. And turns out he can catch the ball really well.
2: Yeah, and you know what is the medicine for that? Is the O-line is better than it was last year. So there was a lot of situations where we can have tight ends go out on pass routes and not have to max protect. And I think the staff last year said that he was more than just a blocking tight end. He has pass receiving capabilities. He just was not afforded the opportunity because of the inefficiencies of the offensive line.
1: That is a great point. It's the Leach Report, Shuffle Dean Coffee, Monday morning quarterback edition with Van Hiles. We'll be right back.
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7: 3 teenagers are dead after a crash late Saturday night in Laurel County. Deputies confirmed the single vehicle crash took place just after 11 o'clock along Somerset Road in London. We learned that Elijah Hammonds, Landon Mullins, and Duke Quetta were killed. Joseph Cope was airlifted to UK Hospital. The Sheriff's Office and London Police continue to investigate. A young girl was rescued from a well Thursday at her Marion County home. Lebanon and Grayville Switch fire crews were able to pull Bailey Joe out. She was taken to Springview Hospital, then flown to UK Children's Hospital. Her parents and Jordan McCarty and Jake Smith have opened a GoFundMe to help cover medical bills. Over $1,900 was raised from 34 donations for a now $5,000 goal. Can you help Williamsburg police find a runaway juvenile? Edwin Hardy Turlington was last spotted near Old Corbin Pike in Whitley County. He was wearing a black and orange flannel shirt with blue jeans, a gray beanie, and a black backpack. If you spot Turlington, call Whitley County Dispatch 606-549-6018. A 36-year-old woman causes overnight havoc in Norfolk, Kentucky to the tune of several crashes. This happened in Covington's Cutting the Hill on I-71-75 South around 2 o'clock Saturday morning. Nia Slaughter was driving the wrong way and caused numerous crashes. No injuries were reported. Responding officers need to use a cruiser to stop Slaughter's vehicle. She's facing DUI charges. The UK football team is back in the AP Top 25. Wildcats are now number 24 after wins at Texas A&M and home versus South Alabama. Meantime, Louisville's out with their home loss to Wake Forest. Better news for Wildcats fans, South Carolina star edge rusher Dylan Stewart is suspended for punching Alabama tight end Josh Ford. Gamecocks are also 0-2 in the SEC. I'm Lee Mowen.
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13: Truly believes in me, and I believe in myself too. I had a lot of ups and downs in my career, but one thing I always notice is God gets me through all the battles I've been through. So I just put my head down and I work.
1: That's Javonte Barnes, running back transfer from Oklahoma, who has battled back from an injury to get out on the field for his first extended playing time on Saturday. And he rushed 8 times for 100 yards, so gave Kentucky 3 running backs with 100 or more. And we saw a little bit of, as we chat with Van Hiles on our Shufflebean Coffee Monday Morning Quarterback Show, we saw a little bit of the burst that he has. They tell us he's the fastest of the running backs, and we saw a little bit of that on Saturday.
2: Yeah, and that's what I saw preseason, what I saw when he was at Oklahoma, is that his ability to be like a Boom Williams, where he can go 90 yards on you, where the other two guys are more. I mean, it's not to say C.J. Baxter and Patterson can't go 75 yards, as Patterson proved that he didn't do that. But that explosiveness is what Barnes brings to the table. The same way Nick Anderson brings that explosiveness to the wide receiver room. Those two guys were keys to me for this season, because those are two guys that can make a game difference, make him play. And having him back in the fold and see if he can stay healthy, and having that third back or that whatever, that group of three, where one of those guys is a danger to a defense, can cause a problem for us defensively. Because that worries you at night on Friday nights before that game, if they have a guy that can legitimately go 90 yards and none of all DBs can catch him, because he's going to just bust every pursuit angles. So it's good to have that kid back. It's good to have him back healthy, and let's see what happens the rest of the season.
1: It's Van Hiles with us on the Bud Light Hotline, the official beer partner of UK Athletics here on this Monday. Kentucky now gets set to go down and play at South Carolina on Saturday. The Gamecocks were taken down by Mississippi State 2 weeks ago after leading by double digits and then just blown out from the start on Saturday down at Alabama. And again, that's Alabama. Kentucky saw how good the Crimson Tide is. But nevertheless, it is not a happy time for Shane Beamer and company down there in Columbia. And their best defensive player, Dylan Stewart's been suspended indefinitely for his conduct on the field or trying to get him off the field on Saturday. Did you ever send a sub back out, Van?
2: When they came after you? Do you know who my coaches were at that time? Do you think Rick Smith and Bill Kerr allowed me to act that way? No, that was not happening. My level of respect for those guys were the level where I would not behave and comport myself in that manner. No, impossible.
1: But yeah, the respect for them, that's a big piece of it, that you wouldn't show them up in that way. So this is certainly a break for Kentucky because he has been a handful for certainly lesser offensive lines the last two seasons.
2: Yes, since he stepped foot on campus, I mean, I think he was a consensus five-star. Mm-hmm. He is a very, very good kid, a good football player. Look, here's the thing. Adversity happens. People react different ways. And I think this season has not gone like, obviously, they would want it to go. And that thing can show immaturity and see how tight that locker room is. And unfortunately, individually, the things have not gone his way. He's probably getting double and triple teamed. So they're losing, and he's not getting the stats. And that adversity helped him, and he did some uncharacteristic things on Saturday.
1: And guys see that their draft stock, you know, maybe taking a hit. Their teams, you know, if the team's not doing well or you're not getting the stats and et cetera. And a lot of times people around them are telling him that when, in fact, it's probably not happening because if the things that might hurt his draft stock is the conduct more than anything in the stats, right?
2: Exactly, because unfortunately that is the thing that makes – you want to elevate yourself above other people in this game of football, and you want to do that in ways that are not on the field because everybody on the field are probably spectacular. And it's the other things that you have to do that will differentiate yourself. And this is a bad differentiation because now some teams know or they feel like if there's a situation in the game, we might lose him because he might do something uncharacteristic or he might give us a 15-yard penalty that we don't need at certain points in the game, especially NFL. So those things can be as a red flag on him, and it could make him slide a little bit. Like these guys in the NFL look at everything, and you can fall down the draft board for the littlest and the minute thing if they find something. So I hope that kid finds a way to get himself back on track because he is an excellent football player.
1: You know, speaking of draft stock, a guy like Deion Walker, assume is from injury issues, but he has been a steal for the Buffalo Bills.
2: Yeah, and that happens to everybody. It happened to me. I mean, I had a torn labrum, and trust me, those doctors look at it and they examine it every year. So there's 32 teams. Examine your shoulder, at least back in the 90s. So you have to go through that 32 times. So it is a bear. And if you have an injury, a conduct, a grade issue, an IQ issue, they're going to find out. And it can knock you down. Depends on how good you are and how far it can knock you down. But if there is some issue that's on your paper, that's on your report, it can be detrimental to your draft stock. And think about it, you can never get that money back because once you lose it, it's gone.
1: Talking with Van Hiles, we're coming to you from the Clark's Pump and Shop Studio. Return, refresh, and refuel at Clark's all over Kentucky as the Wildcats prepare to head to South Carolina. With what's going on there, I mean, it's Coach Beamer's on the hot seat. If you read the media reports from down in Columbia, they've lost two in a row. Their best defensive player, maybe best player overall, is suspended now. Their quarterback, who was one of the hottest stories in college football a couple of years ago. People have cooled on Ladorius Sellers. So you got all this going on. It would seem to me, Van, and I'd be interested in your take, that Kentucky, with two thoughts. Number one, the South Alabama game to me has no impact on the next game or anything moving forward. It was just, a game where Kentucky didn't bring its best stuff, and they got through it, and they reset at halftime, and they took charge with their superior strength and athleticism and won the game against a lesser opponent. Doesn't make any statement about what's next. But what are they going to get in Columbia? I would think it's one extreme or the other. Either South Carolina's backs are against the wall, you're going to get them playing the best game they've played all season, or they will have quit.
2: I'm going to tell you this. There's no team. I'm going to start this. There's no team in this conference, because I'm really not sure we played any differently last week than we played against Texas A&M. If you really look at it, there's not much difference in that game. The only thing different is it's the brand on the side of him or the opponent. We take the Texas A&M game a little bit better than we take the South Alabama game, because that was an opportunity at Texas A&M to really blow us out the first couple of drives of the game in the first quarter. It doesn't matter. And here's the thing is, no team is going to quit in this conference, because these guys, this is their job. And what you do for a team like this, if you allow them to stay in the game and allow those fans to get rowdy, it can be a long night. The best thing for us to do is to punch those kids in the mouth early, not literally, but yeah. I like their player did, to punch those guys in the mouth, get ahead early, and then that's when teams that have bad locker rooms fall apart. Is when a game gets out of hand, you score, it's 14-0 in the first quarter, then guys start pointing fingers. If you allow them to stay in the game at home, it can get ugly. If you do what you're supposed to do and take advantage of the adversity, we are a better team. Do what we're supposed to do, get ahead early, then they will start to fall apart.
1: Yeah, I see the point. That's well made, because this is, I mean, as they always say, they're on scholarship too. I mean, you have guys that are have the talent to deserve to be at a big time program. So the talent isn't going anywhere. It's the want to or the will or the focus or whatever. And this would be a game where you don't want to count on coming alive in the third quarter. You'd rather come alive right from the start.
2: Yeah, and trust me, I'm speaking from experience. I lost 12 games in a row, and there was not one game that I went into the game not prepared to play. Now, the problem is that when things start going south, there's 84 other guys on that team. Not 84 guys going to feel like the way I feel. There's going to be some guys that feel differently, and that's when you have problems. It's never going to be every player on the team. All it takes is 2, 3, 5 players on each side of the ball to start feeling sorry for themselves, and that's when things go south.
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2: Yes, at the Locker 411, all social media platforms, 9 p.m. Eastern Standard Time every Wednesday.
1: More with Van when we come right back. It is the Leach Report and our Shuffle Bean Coffee Monday Morning Quarterback Show. 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
19: Ty and Jordan lead the defense of the DBs, but I have a like really great understanding of the whole defense. So it's just everyone looks at me to make the checks and all that. But, you know, there's DBs that can make it too. And also they gave me the green dot. So, you know, coach trusts me to communicate with everybody on the defense.
1: Yes, Grant Godfrey, Kentucky inside linebacker. The green dot is the one guy on the defensive side who they designate to have the helmet communication like the quarterback has on offense. And Van Hiles is with us for our Shuffle Bean Coffee Monday morning quarterback show here on the Leach Report. And I know coming into the season, that was a bit of a question mark on the defensive side, that inside linebacker spot. They have Godfrey, who had made just three or four starts last year, and Bo Barnes, a freshman, and both have played well, but Godfrey in particular, because they're putting a lot on him, and he has answered the call.
2: Yeah, they both off-ball linebackers have played really well, and now adding Afari to the mix has only solidified that group even more. That was a big concern for me. It's still a little bit of concern, but it's not as much as it was before the season started. It's another unit that needs reps, and the longer the season goes on, the better they're going to get because they're going to see more things. And now they, by week 9 or 10, they can go to coach and say, "Coach, I've seen everything an offense can offer," and that matters. So they have played better than I expect them to play this year. Bo Barnes has been excellent. Grant Godfrey has made some really good plays. I mean, that interception before half was huge. And I know Humphrey Grace tipped the ball, but for that guy to make a one-handed catch while he was being blocked was a game-changing play for us. And it made us feel better. Everyone feel better. You, the fans, me, the coaching staff, everyone felt better going to half up 24-21 and not tied 21-21.
1: Humphrey Grace has been a handful.
2: Oh, my goodness.
1: Offensive lines. And Gadsden as well, although he didn't play on Saturday. And then, you know, Kentucky's edges, they can't really do this. You talk about sometimes, you know, you'd like to get your best 11 on the field, and you know, they don't really have a way to do this because of the position they play, but they have Sam Green and what he did down at A&M, but C.J. Works was on the ball that Humphrey Grace tipped there that Godfrey intercepted. C.J. was just about to sack the quarterback on that play. So he was bearing down and actually, I think, hitting Hollins as he threw it. And so you got Works, and they're really high on him. And then Cowan is very disruptive. Yeah. So you have three guys at that one spot who are pretty lethal when you can split up the reps.
2: Yeah, and that's that's the unfortunate thing about college football is everyone is really good at their position. And but that's also an advantage is we have some depth. And therefore, when a guy gets tired, he can tap his helmet. And we have look, there's been situation when I played when Chris Ward tapped his helmet and the coaches did not intentionally see him because you're not coming off the field because the guy behind you is not as good as you. But now a coach can really feel comfortable if you're starting to get gas to put the other guy in because we know we're not going to drop in production. So that is a key thing for a team, especially when we get into this tough stretch of the SEC football. If guys are going to get banged up and you're going to need a guy that is behind him to be as effective, and at that position we have two other guys that are as effective as CJ Works as a starter.
1: Let's talk about the back end. They're very solid at the safety spot with the veterans Bryant and Castell. What are you seeing in the corners right now? Because that was certainly a question mark coming into the season.
2: I think the corners are coming along. I think the best friend of a corner, if you are elite or not, is that front four and that front seven. And those guys have made their job a little easier. I am impressed with McMillan. A true freshman that started the first game of the season, he has played very well. So now I think there's a situation where you can play three to four corners and not have a drop in production. That's a positive. Now I need to see these guys be more consistent in playmaking and being where they're supposed to be, getting some more pass breakups, getting their hands on the ball. That's the thing I need to see more of. But we're still in only week four, and that's the hardest thing to really push a pause on is, guys, this is a new scheme, new coaches, new system. It's only week four. I know we still want to win games, but we also got to give these kids a little grace because it's a new day and a new time with the coaching staffs and play calling. So as a whole, I think the corners have held up pretty well. Let's see what they do the rest of the season. I am interested to see how McMillan plays the rest of the season, how much he puts Sykes and Nichols in playing time.
1: It's Van Hiles with us on the Bud Light Hotline, the official beer partner of UK Athletics. And I know you follow all the teams of your alma mater. And volleyball is having another special season. And yesterday with Gardy out, Asia Thigpen steps up and gets 15 kills, her season high. It's amazing to me what she's able to do playing that position that she does at 5'10", when everybody else that's in those positions is outside hitters or 6'6", 5', something like that.
2: Look, and you know she's not 5'10". We all know that. We know that's in the books, but we know she's not 5'10". But Georgia Watson is another player that needs to get praise for her to come in her first start of the season and to have her kill rate was incredible. I didn't even know who she was because I didn't see her play last year. So for her to come out on that court and to produce like she produced is incredible. That tells, look, Eric Skinner, I'm going to get blasted for this, is the best coach on campus. He's the best coach on campus, coaching the best program on campus currently. The way those ladies have regrouped, when they lost Eva Hudson last year, I was like, oh, my, it's going to be a problem. He went out and got a transfer portal lady again. He's not getting a lot, but he's getting key ones. And these ladies are maybe, I think they're a better team this year than they were last. And that was a final team. Look, they have more. When Georgia Watson came in there as a sub and played like she played, she's hitting because of the great Brooklyn and Morgan. You got a girl that's on the bench that probably will start at other places. So you have the depth. And Asia Thigpen from the back row was it. I've never seen someone 5'9", I'm going to say she's 5'9", hit from the back row like that. She's amazing. This team has all the pieces. They have all the pieces. Great Seven, great libero, and two great pins. They are, and we still haven't talked about Carr. So that tells you how much depth and how great that team is and going to be. And I had them potentially going to the final game again preseason. I think they're going to win it.
1: It's Van Hiles for our Shuffle Bean Coffee Monday Morning Quarterback Show. Also, Monday Morning Libero Show, maybe. Van, thank you much. Talk to you next week.
2: I appreciate it.
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27: Fox News, I'm CJ Papa. The U.S. and China releasing a list of products that will receive a cut in tariffs. It's worth around $30 billion. This is linked to last week's summit between the superpowers in D.C. President Trump bullish on artificial intelligence despite the potential dangers.
28: You don't give up a $1 trillion or more, $2 or $3 or $4 trillion industry because you think something like that.
27: The president in Illinois, Fox's Mark Meredith in Washington.
29: Earlier this morning, the CEO of NVIDIA announced a new AI safety partnership involving multiple different companies like Oracle, Citi, as well as Accenture. And AI will remain in the focus tomorrow when the president has the speaker here and AI leaders talking all about this ever-growing tech.
0: Brent crude futures gain over 4%, reaching its highest level since September 15th due to the SALT U.S.-Iran peace efforts. 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
1: Welcome, everyone. It is Kentucky Sports Radio, Monday, September the 28th. I'm Matt Jones here live in Lexington. We've got a full house. Why do you have that look on your face?
2: I was just looking at Mario. He was like, looking at that light.
1: Right, just Ryan Lemon is here. Drew Franklin, Shannon the Dude.
3: Ryan's still eating the blowfish.
1: Ryan had a look like, what is happening? The show has started. It has started, and we are ready to go to talk about Kentucky and Texas A&M. Big weekend for the boys as they went to a concert. Ryan said I'll let you say. What was your explanation of Hootie and the Blowfish?
4: It was truly a religious experience. Best concert in the history of music.
3: He was so happy.
1: You're the only person that has ever said those words about Hootie and the Blowfish. Like, ever. Hootie's family hasn't said that.
5: Honestly, I was there and I saw every minute of it, and I'm watching. All I could think about was how happy Ryan was. I couldn't even enjoy it myself because my brain was thinking about what Ryan Lemon was doing in that moment.
3: Yeah. He was just looking up. There was so much like love and admiration. I'm like,
5: it's all true.
3: Ladies, get you a man that looks at you like that, like Ryan looks at Darius.
1: Yes. Yeah. His girlfriend hasn't seen him look like that at her ever.
3: She's like, Ryan, I'm still here.
1: Right here. I want to talk about that in a minute, okay. Because I am sure you were ridiculous.
4: Yes.
1: I yesterday learned how to put on makeup, so that's another important thing.
3: Nice. Rouge.
4: Big step. Yeah.
5: Oh, in costume, or what are you?
1: Let's teaser.
5: Okay.
1: Right? Like, we'll get, but I'm now a makeup aficionado.
4: Right. I told you, powder is the key.
1: I wasn't really looking for your tips.
4: Yeah, I wore makeup for 20 years. Powder is the key.
1: I don't care about your personal life. All right.
3: Yeah, that's Saturday nights.
1: Yeah, that's you keep that for you do that for yourself. So we're gonna do all that, but we probably ought to start with the football game on Saturday. Cats beat South Alabama 45-21. It was. You know, there was a moment where it looked like they were going to be losing at halftime, and they turned that around and ended up covering the spread and ended up winning by 24. An excellent second half, second straight week where they've played great in the second half. First half, not great, although they did end up going into halftime with the lead after a couple big plays. Ran the ball very effectively, passed okay. I wouldn't say great, but okay. Defense was really poor in the first half before I thought playing better in the second half. I'm not overly worried. There was a moment where it was 21-14 and I was in my car listening to Tom and Jeff, and I did one of those where I almost turned it off. And then I thought, you know what? They're going to be all right. They're going to make this happen. And then we kind of turned it around. So I never really felt like we're going to lose, Drew, but you know, I think people have, if they have a sour taste, it was just because it started maybe not the way we wanted.
5: Yeah, it was a really bad second quarter. I expected them to come out flat. I even said on the pregame show, like, if I know we all want to go win 50-3, but I don't think it's that kind of day. Just that spot coming off the A&M game. But I did not expect South Alabama to have a lead in the second quarter. It was much worse than I even anticipated, knowing they'd come out a little flat.
1: It was just weird because we went up 7-0. And, you know, then you feel like, all right, well, all is well. And then we stop them again. So you're like, all right, get a 2-touchdown lead. And then they dropped the punt. I mean, that was the key play, Ryan, at the beginning of the game.
4: Yeah.
1: Dropping that punt because that gave them life.
4: It did. It led to a touchdown for them. Dropped the punt. And we had, I think, two times we went for it on fourth down and got stuffed both times. Mm-hmm. It just, I agree with what Will Stein said at halftime. They just weren't ready to play. And thank goodness we started running the football down their throat because our running game was on point. They ran like a boss.
5: Well, twice they should have gotten off the field. The punt and then the penalty
1: on third
5: and forever. If you just wrap them up, that's another punt. They ended up getting a touchdown on that drive. So two huge mistakes led to them staying alive.
1: I saw that happen like two or three times in the NFL yesterday where teams had like a third and forever, and they got a really stupid penalty that allowed it to keep going. And you go, you're done right there. And you know, there are people. Did you think that was a penalty?
5: In real time, not at all. I was livid.

0: And when they slow it down,
1: yeah,
0: their crowns hit. Really, the quarterback doesn't move. Like, I don't think Kentucky got launched at him. The quarterback just almost wanted to get targeted. He kind of leaned into it. He had all that time to move or protect himself, and he kind of lowers his head into Barnes.
2: I kind of thought it would be looking at it, because I didn't see it in real time. So when I went back and looked at it, I kind of thought, Ryan, I understand why it was a penalty. I don't know if it's targeting. I mean, I feel like there's a difference between helmet-to-helmet contact and targeting. And I felt like that was helmet-to-helmet contact, maybe not targeting. But I still think, like, Will Stein for the game said, I'm not mad about the penalty. I wasn't. I know a lot of our fans were mad about the penalty. I really wasn't. I feel like you got to be smarter than that, Bo Barnes.
1: I think so, too. He's just a freshman. He's going to learn. But I think it was definitely helmet-to-helmet. And then you're taught in high school to not do that. But I thought the rule was he had to sit out a game now, but I guess they changed that rule.
2: They've changed the rule to where, I mean, it used to be you had to sit out two halves. And now if it's in the first half, the second half is enough. If it's in the second half, I think you have to sit out the first half of the next game.
1: So he's eligible for South Carolina.
2: He is eligible for South Carolina, yes.
0: They didn't they always say, did they lunge, kind of shoot themselves up. He didn't do that at all. They just made contact. But this day and age, I mean, 20 years ago, that's a top 10 play on SportsCenter.
2: Right.
0: But
2: you're
0: now,
2: exactly right.
0: If you make any contact at all, they're calling it.
2: And, I mean, to be honest with you, I can understand. Like, if you go back to the Dante Moore thing, you see a play like that and see his body, like, that's you, even if in this case he didn't get hurt, you're trying to protect what happened to Dante Moore.
1: Sure.
2: And so because of that, I get it. It was just a dumb that, and the timing was bad because you could have gotten off the field right there and been fine.
1: That allowed Alex Safari to play, get a lot of snaps, get him back.
2: That's the one positive. Alex Safari got to play a lot.
1: He did.
2: And get back on the field. So the running game was like,
1: unbelievable. Yeah.
2: I mean, I don't know if you saw PFF, it's funny how the cycle of life happens. People used to love PFF as bringing stats to college football. And then all of a sudden in the last couple of years, nerds have turned on PFF and they're like, your stats are bad stats, which whatever. I don't know what the stats are. But you know what, Shannon? When it's good for us, I'm going to act like it's good.
3: Of course. That's what we
2: do. Yesterday did their all week four team. Basically, who had the high stats.
1: Right.
2: And three of the five offensive linemen nationally on it were our Kentucky guys.
1: Right. Yep. Three guys on the line.
2: So that means we dominated on the line of scrimmage.
1: Cole Kublik was talking about Lance Hurd the way I've talked about Darius Rucker. He's in love with Lance Hurd.
2: Yes. Well, I told you before the season started, before we'd seen these guys play 1 minute, Cole Kublik told me, this is the best offensive line in the SEC.
1: I remember you saying that.
2: And I was like, oh, Cole, you don't have to say that. But he believed it, and maybe he's right, Drew.
0: Yeah, and Hurd, I can think of one play in particular where he just pancakes somebody into the earth. And everyone around me is like, Cole Kublik's talking about that right now. He has to be. How much Cole loves him in that play.
1: Circled it, highlighted it, put a number on it, put an arrow on it.
0: I wasn't there. I wasn't watching the broadcast. But all of us in the press box are like, that was for Cole. Because, I mean, Hurd buried him.
2: Yeah, and our big, is he Finnish?
0: Yep.
1: Yes. Olas Alenin, something like that.
2: He was, and then the center, Colton Price. Yeah. Those were the three that made the all PFF team.
1: And to have three guys rush for over 100 yards and often not even get touched to the end zone was just amazing to watch.
2: I was all excited. I was like, that's got to be the first time we've ever had three guys rush for 100 yards a game, and within 20 seconds, Corey Price is like, this happened in 2020. And I was like, damn it, Corey.
0: This
2: was better when you could just say stuff.
0: I want to put one asterisk on Corey's stat, though.
2: But the world was better before that. You could just say something like that and everybody go, wow.
0: You got a community note in there.
2: Yeah, exactly.
0: But that one included Terry Wilson, a running quarterback, not three running backs piling up.
2: Okay, so there should be an asterisk.
0: So your point is still alive, three different running backs. We've had some quarterbacks be one of the three.
2: Eat it, Corey Price. I didn't know that there was
1: It was Terry Wilson, AJ Rose, and Chris Rodriguez, I think.
2: Okay. All right. Well, so overall, I mean, we won't remember this game. But what I will remember was Will Stein's reaction.
1: Yes.
2: Both at halftime and after the game. Halftime, his halftime interview was like, this is not acceptable.
1: Got to clean it up.
2: And I do wonder what happened at halftime. I wonder if they'll show it in the uncut video. It'd be interesting. Like, is he going to make the preachers holler by cussing or not? And then at the end of the game, he was like, I don't want people to think this was okay. And I loved his reaction. Same. He was like, we've got to change this. But he also wasn't screaming and yelling. It was just like, it was constructive criticism. And for me personally, I know that like other people can motivate different ways. For me personally, Ryan, that would be what would work the best on me.
1: Yes.
2: And so I actually really liked it.
1: You know, he was so proud of his team after the A&M win because of their toughness. He just praised their toughness. They were tougher than A&M. I think that's what disappointed the most against South Alabama. That toughness was missing at times, especially on defense.
0: And I like the fact that you, as fans, we didn't want to have that bad game. But for moving forward, Will Stein today gets to show some bad tape. Otherwise, say they win by 50. Mm-hmm. You've got back-to-back games. Everybody's raving about you. Players probably getting a little full of themselves. This won't be a fun week of practice after how they played in that game, which I think in big picture helps them going to South Carolina. We didn't love it in the moment, giving up 21 points. But for the team, I think that could be good as they move on from that.
2: I agree. So you come out 3-1, big picture. You come out of September 3-1. And when you consider that you started the season playing two top 10 teams, come out 3-1, I don't know how you can't be.
1: Take it. Be very happy.
2: You can be very happy. And now the month of October is the month that you got some tough games.
1: Yeah.
2: But you also have some winnable games. And some of those games look less tough than they did before. The two road games seem a little easier than they did before.
1: Absolutely.
2: At South Carolina and at Oklahoma, those games seem a little easier. Maybe the LSU game, depending on your thought process, seems a little harder, depending on how you look at it. The home game. Obviously, when you play Florida, which I think this year's in November, that game now looks harder than it did before. Yeah. So, you know, you just keep trucking. I agree with the comment from, you know, one of my bigger takeaways came from the postgame show. A guy called in, Shannon, said South Alabama had the worst helmets he'd ever seen in his life.
3: You said they were boring looking, right?
2: He said they were really, really boring. So yeah. I went and looked at them. Yeah. It was just the word South Alabama in cursive.
1: In cursive. Yeah.
2: I feel like that would be, I feel like of all, the biggest takeaway from this, someone has to do something for South Alabama and get them better
3: help. What's their, the Jaguars?
1: Jaguar
3: on there or something would be a good start.
2: Yeah, just something. You can't just put the word in cursive.
0: I would be rocking USA if I were them.
2: True,
0: like at one point it said UK versus USA.
2: That was
0: like,
2: great.
0: We're playing America?
2: Somebody said it's the War of 1812 again. It looked like it was USA versus UK.
0: I'd be leaning into that if I were in South Alabama.
2: Yeah, I would too. We are USA. I like that. I like that.
1: But like you said, Stein uses this as a learning tool because they've got these games now, very winnable games coming up. We never mentioned the game, trap game last week for South Alabama, but it kind of was because the way they came out kind of a little flat. But now he can use that to his advantage, I think.
2: Yeah. Nice win. And now we go to South Carolina, which we'll talk a little bit about coming up. But I'm happy. I mean, I don't know how you can't be thrilled about the start of the Will Stein
1: has
2: era.
1: To be.
2: It's gone really well, right?
1: Yeah. Like you said, who would not want to be 3-1 after playing two top 10 teams? I would take that every day.
2: We also learned, by the way, Shannon, from the E-Town Sports Store that the Power K is coming back.
3: Oh, is this the throwback?
2: Well, we don't know this for sure. A guy called in, or a guy wrote on the text machine and said, I have a 100% accurate source that Nike is releasing Power K throwback UK gear Friday. And that means the game, we will wear them against LSU.
1: LSU.
2: And it said, I can't tell you who, but my source is the sporting goods store in E-Town.
0: Ooh, breaking news.
3: I feel like that narrows it down pretty
2: well. First of all, it has to narrow. I mean, I'm a little worried for the sporting goods store in E-Town because how many sporting goods stores could there be in
1: E-Town? Very true.
3: How many employees are there in the world?
2: And then how many employees could there be? Now, so he kind of threw his source under the bus. Uh-huh. But I will say this. If we end up having Power K gear released on Friday, then you might say all of our news should be sporting goods store radio, sporting goods store in etown.com.
0: We should just call them for everything. What else is going on?
2: We should just call
0: what
2: them
0: else is in the future.
2: When's the Iran war ending?
1: They may have all the answers.
2: They may have the answers. Sporting goods store in etown.com. Mm.
0: Fortune tellers in there.
2: So if it, listen, I'm going to give this guy credit if Friday.
1: You have to.
2: Because he put a date on it.
1: First anybody even said anything close to that.
2: He put a date. He put Friday.
0: Yeah, it's not been a well-kept secret. It's coming. I've not heard someone put a date on it.
2: Friday.
0: First date I've heard.
2: Or maybe that's just when they get it in E-Town.
0: It's when his truck comes
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2: Or maybe it comes out tomorrow, but it doesn't get to E-Town until 3 days later. 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
2: All right, I'm going to give you like 1 minute to talk about how much you like Hootie and the Blowfish.
1: I've only seen Hootie and the Blowfish in concert one time, and it was a Kentucky theater here in downtown Lexington in like 2001. So for me to see him last night, I swear, and Shannon can vouch me, back me up on this, I got chilly bumps right before they came out.
2: He took a video.
3: I got the video of the chilly bumps. Yeah,
1: he took a video. I couldn't believe it. I felt that. I was just so happy to hear my favorite band and watch them. They played Hootie and the Blowfish songs. They played a couple Darius Rucker hits. They played a couple covers. It was the best concert in the history of music.
3: They played your favorite song right out the gate.
1: Yeah, first song. Yeah.
2: Was what?
1: I Go Blind. First song they started the concert with.
2: Every time I... That one?
1: Yes.
3: Yeah.
2: What was it like watching him, Shannon? I bet he was so happy.
3: It was like just watching a kid on Christmas morning. I was so happy for him. Just
1: I was laser focused, wasn't I, Shannon? No, laser focused.
3: He would not look away for anything. I was trying
2: to... So let's see. He did Only Want to Be With You.
1: Yeah.
2: He said, did he do Hold My Hand?
3: Yep.
1: Did
2: he do... Time while you punish me. Yeah, okay.
0: He had a few covers in there too.
1: He did the Losing My Religion REM cover. Okay. He did Wagon Wheel and All Right from his country stuff.
3: Let Her Cry.
0: So the moment The
2: let
0: moment
2: her cry. Of, let her cry. Yeah. Okay.
0: The moment of the concert was during Wagon Wheel. And I didn't like Wagon Wheel. But you know, the Johnson City blank.
2: And did they do Blank Tennessee?
0: The whole crowd yelled it, and Darius started laughing and had to stop playing. He couldn't like believe it was so
2: that's
0: loud.
2: Funny.
1: It shook him. Yeah. It really shook him, didn't it?
0: Yeah, yeah, I mean, we all screamed it at that's the top good. Of our lungs.
2: So that was your like happy place, right?
1: I was with my girl, I was with one of my buddies. I'm with my man, Darius Rucker, there.
2: He's not your man.
0: He's my man.
2: He doesn't know you. I need you to not have a parasocial relationship with him. He doesn't know you.
1: I tried to get him to stay with me the night before.
2: See, again, this is why you can't do this, because you sound weird. Why can't you just be a fan? Like I really like Tyler Childers, but I don't act like I don't say things like that. Who do you really like? You like Jay-Z.
0: Yeah.
2: And I got you kicked out from backstage of his concert.
0: Exactly. I didn't try to sleep with him.
1: It truly was a religious experience that I will remember for the rest of my life. And I was so happy last night.
0: Well, Darius seemed to be feeling pretty good last night.
2: You didn't like Dave Matthews, though. You thought he'd jam too much.
1: Dave Matthews, the first three songs he played, I don't think anybody there even knew what he was doing. Yeah. And he said, okay, those are the three songs we wanted to play. Here's the songs now you want us to play. He started playing these hits, but a hit became a 10-minute jam session.
2: Yeah, that's what they do. That's what, like, taking drugs does.
1: Yeah.
2: Is it leads you to just play for, like, 12 straight. I don't like out, I like Dave Matthews, but I can't get into the jam banding. I don't like it with any artist, Shannon. It's like, just play the song and end it. I don't need to hear you riff for 5 minutes.
3: He came out and played This Land Is Your Land. Like, nobody wants to hear that from Dave Matthews.
2: I actually would have liked it. I like that song. This Land Is Your Land. Like, This Land Is My Land. From the New York to the stream. Like, okay.
0: We all took our hats off.
2: Yeah.
0: It was fun.
2: Yeah, that would be good. I actually would have enjoyed that. I found a Dave Matthews. We'll play this next segment. I found a Dave Matthews singing Paul Simon's Graceland, Shannon.
3: Oh, okay.
2: And it was actually really good. I saw a version online. Maybe you can find it.
3: Okay.
2: Well, anyway, I'm glad you had a good time.
1: I did. The Counting Crows played before Hootie and Blowfish.
3: They weren't that good.
1: And they sounded really off.
3: He can't
1: sing
3: Mr. Jones anymore, man.
2: It's a hard song to sing, I bet. Yeah. He can't do it, so what does he do?
3: He just kind of
2: does he bring it down an octave?
1: Struggled through it.
3: Kind of talks through some of it.
2: Mr. Jones and me. Does he do that?
3: Kind of. I mean, you're not far off.
2: Tell each other fairy tales.
3: Kind of. I'm like, man.
2: Oh, that's a shame. Yeah. I hate when people, when they get old, they can't sing the song.
1: Mm-hmm. Yeah.
2: Well, you were very happy this
1: very
2: morning,
1: happy.
2: And you got some like rose in your cheeks. I
1: wore my Hootie and Blowfish shirt from the 90s.
2: I think that's perfectly acceptable.
1: Okay.
2: Yeah. Considering that they hadn't played as a group in a long time. Yeah, I think that's acceptable. Joe, go ahead, Joe.
14: I was calling. It's pretty much I got one part football, so Beamer.
2: Well, just give me your best point.
14: Defended that Dylan Stewart kid.
2: Who defended Dylan Stewart? Who defended him?
14: I said they suspended him. Beamer did.
2: Yeah, so that's the guy on South Carolina. He punched a player in the head. Beamer suspended him, and now he will not play against Kentucky. That's a big loss. Now, at some points this year, they haven't played him anyway. I guess he's been causing problems for him. But he's on paper an NFL draft pick, and he will not be in the game Saturday.
14: Okay, I've got another one. Evan Mia has LSU ranked below us in basketball at 17, has Kentucky at 18, and I think has us below them in the SEC standings. If that holds true, I mean, to me, that's a problem. A first-year LSU coach, Will Wade, better than Kentucky in their third year.
2: Well, let's let him get a roster first. I mean, I don't know what Evan – I appreciate the call. I don't know what Evan's numbers, like why they are what they are, but he only has 5 players on his roster right now. So I'm at this moment not worried about LSU. Now, maybe I will be in November, but, like, he literally has 5 players on his roster.
0: It could be with his analytics. Will Wade has some guys that are 35, so their numbers might be inflated from playing so much.
2: Yeah.
0: I don't even know how you could grade LSU right now against other teams.
2: Yeah, they don't really have. I mean, he's basically said, look, if we don't win these court cases.
1: Be having a walk-on tryout.
2: I mean, well, I think they will. I think they will just get, like, members of the school. I don't know what they're going to do.
0: And if they all get cleared, it will be ridiculous.
2: Yeah, so who knows? Let's go to Adam. Go ahead, Adam.
15: Hey, what's up, guys? Matt, you had a caller on post-game talk about – he was asking why we take a fair catch on kickoff return. Do you remember that?
2: Yeah, I did, yes.
15: Okay, so we've had kickers like Austin McGinnis that, you know, he just kick it out of the back of the end zone. Team gets the ball at the 25. I remember when Brooks was the coach, Steve Ortmeier, the special teams coach, he would always tell the kickers, he's like, don't kick it out the back of the end zone. Try to pooch it between the 10 and the goal line, because we can get down there and tackle them before the 25. And, you know, Luckett and Roush always talk about hidden yardage. And that's why, you know, Stein's telling his return team, like, if that ball is coming to you at the 10 or 5, fair catch that thing and let's get out to the 25.
2: No, I think that I appreciate the call. They do. I think it is good to plop it between the 5 and the 10, because if you're able to cover it, they could be 8 yards back. If you're able to kick it high and at the 5-yard line, in my opinion, that's a perfect kick. But if you don't think your kicker can do that, then you need to boot it out of the end zone. So, I mean, everybody has a different strategy. One person says, Matt, I like our offensive line, especially the kid from overseas. They not only can start blocks, they can also finish them.
1: Ooh. Dun, dun, dun. Very good. Very clever.
2: I like that.
1: I do like that.
2: I'm sorry. That's a good joke.
1: It is a very good joke.
2: One person says, Matt, there are six sporting goods stores in E-Town, but 4 of them only sell guns. So we're down to 2.
0: Or
2: the gun store is getting the power, Kay.
0: I'm leaving all 6 on the
2: E-Town
0: table.
2: Has 4 gun stores.
1: Wow.
2: My goodness. We'll take a break. Be right back. KSR.
16: New sports. How are you, Kentucky? I'm Scott Fitzgerald. Let's talk football, shall we? College football, because Kentucky is back in the AP Top 25 for the first time since October of 2023. The Cats go to 3-1 with a 45-21 win over South Alabama. And while it wasn't perfect, it was a win. And the Cats jump back into SEC play as they head to South Carolina on Saturday. A big point of emphasis at practice this week. What say you, Coach Will Stein?
17: You know, we moved the ball. We just didn't finish drives. When we go for it on fourth downs, I'm expecting us to get those fourth down. So it was a lack of execution, lack of focus more than anything.
16: Meanwhile, the Louisville Cardinals fall out of the AP top 25 after losing to Wake Forest 30-27. The Cards producing only 75 rushing yards and committing 90 yards in penalties. Afterwards, a frustrated head coach Jeff Brohm.
18: You're not going to win against good teams, and if you just continue to do dumb things, you have to play make way too many big plays to do that. We gave up big plays. We weren't able to run the ball. We had way too many penalties. It cost us.
16: Cardinals are at NC State on Saturday. On to the NFL now. The Bengals taking on the rivals in Pittsburgh, battling the Steelers.
19: 3 straight incompletions force the Steelers to punt. Johnston's punt will be caught. No, it's muffed. And the Bengals try to pick it up instead of falling on the ball. It was muffed by Keyshawn Williams. P.J. Jules tried to scoop it up, and the Steelers recover inside the Bengals' 15-yard line.
2: Oh, brother.
16: Cincinnati taking the lead 3 times in the second half, but costly mistakes, as you heard there, cost them the game. They lose 30-27. They're 2-1. They're back home Sunday hosting Jacksonville. And in horse racing, it was a big weekend at Churchill Downs. Trainer Brad Cox and jockey Tyler Gaffleone swept the day in 2 graded stakes. Bishop's Bay held off Cole Battle to win the Grade 3 ACAC. That earned them a potential trip to the Breeders' Cup Dirt Mile. And Dragon Guard ended a more than 2-year stakes drought, rolling to a 3.25 length win in the Grade 2 Lucas Classic. Gaffleone won 6 races on the card. I'm Scott Fitzgerald.
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16: This is Scott Fitzgerald. 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
2: You didn't like this?
1: It was really weird. They had the psychedelic.
2: It's patriotic. I think this was Woody Guthrie wrote this song.
22: That's right.
1: Yeah. Well, they had the laser light flashing.
2: Do you not like patriotism?
1: I do. Maybe not at a concert like that.
2: So you don't think they should play the national anthem at concerts?
1: That's a little strange, too.
2: You think it's strange to play the national anthem?
1: At a concert?
2: Why?
1: I don't know. I don't know why we still play it for a baseball game, but we do.
2: Okay, you're becoming like an anarchist.
22: Anti-American.
2: Here. Is that A.O. Lemon over there?
1: Oh, grumpy old man.
22: You're not a great American.
2: Alexandria Oscar Lemon.
1: It was just everything about his concert was just weird last night.
2: Well, that's what he is. He's a jam band artist. That's what they do.
1: He walked up to the microphone after about the third song. He goes, "Thanks for coming out. I don't know what else to say, but thanks for coming out." That's all he said.
2: And you left early.
1: We left after six songs.
2: Okay.
23: You had to be a good time. Yeah. I have to compliment Bourbon and Beyond. I've now been four different days the last 2 years.
1: Just and Beyond now.
23: Beyond. Yeah. Get that bourbon out of there. It's been very smooth. I was worried, you know, living in Lexington, getting home at 3 a.m. They've got it figured out over there. So kudos to and Beyond.
1: Beyond.
23: I had a great time all four nights.
2: One person says, Matt, if you get to say that you have a crush on Dakota Johnson, Ryan can say he has a crush on Darius Rucker.
22: Fair point.
2: Yeah, I don't know if that's the same thing.
22: Love is love.
2: Well, true.
23: Heart wants what it wants, Matt.
2: Fair enough. But like, I don't know. Maybe it is the same.
1: I just felt like we could be really, really good buddies if he just gave me a chance.
2: But that's what's weird is that you want to literally want to be friends with him. Like I'm theoretically talking about marrying Dakota Johnson. I don't really believe that I'm going to marry Dakota Johnson. You really believe that you could be friends with Darius Rucker. And I think that's what scares me about it is you feel like you genuinely believe like if he got to know me,
1: yeah,
2: he would like me.
1: There's no doubt.
2: See, that's what I think is strange.
1: You know, that one time Lamar Thomas had Darius Rucker come on this radio show and they didn't tell me.
2: And you were weird.
1: I totally fanboyed out for about 5 minutes.
2: I'm your biggest fan. I've been to your concerts. You really were. I could feel Darius going, what happened? Yeah. I think he yelled at Lamar Thomas later about that.
23: He did. I kept, you know, they zoom in on people in the crowd. And they have those huge TVs. I was praying Ryan would get on the big screen last night.
2: I would have loved to have seen that.
23: You know, it's South Carolina week too, Ryan. You could talk a little trash with them if you all got to
2: I listen, if we can get his number, I'll have him on for South Carolina week.
1: Okay, I'll get it.
2: But you can't embarrass me.
22: Ryan's got it. It's blocked, though.
1: Yeah.
2: Yeah.
1: He's blocked me. I have to get you to call.
2: Apparently, the Power K stuff is already on sale on Fanatics.
23: We've had some Power K stuff through Nike out a while. I don't know if they're doing a new release.
2: But this is apparently a special. It's called the E-Town Throwback.
23: Oh, okay.
2: So, by the way, it's Basketball Media Day. Which
23: is so confusing to me.
2: Nobody
1: Madness
2: told me
1: is
2: that.
1: In 4 days.
2: I didn't know.
23: I missed my first one in 17 years.
2: When did that happen?
23: I snuck in an email last week.
2: Listen, none of it matters if he wins. I don't understand this regime. Basketball specifically. And look, I'm not spending this year always complaining. That's going to be Drew.
23: Thank you. I'll take that on this year.
2: But I don't understand. It's media day, and they bury it in an email about something else. Like I didn't even know that was happening, which is fine. I'm not going, so it's okay. But I do not understand this group. I really don't. the Pope regime. And I'm not even saying it's Mark, just the people that make decisions. It's just bizarre to me. But that's fine. But it's media day. So all of a sudden, like, you guys might start seeing videos and stuff. It's media day. That used to be a massive event.
1: Yes, it was.
2: The whole country came. Like, Myron, Myron comes every year. I know he doesn't know, or else he's in town and didn't tell me.
23: Oh, I remember, especially when Cal had it rolling, if you want to go to media day, one, you'd be parking 3 miles away to get over there because everyone descends upon around Memorial, and you barely get in the room. You had to get there early, early.
2: Yeah. So,
23: and Madness is Friday.
2: So just, and Madness is Friday, and I don't really feel like Madness is Friday, but it is. And I guess part of it's because it's earlier.
23: They moved everything up. Yeah.
2: So, Joseph, go ahead, Joseph.
6: Hey, Matt, I just thought I'd say I'm real impressed with Will Stein so far. You know, most people had him at 4 or 5 wins. I thought with the talent we have, I thought we could win 7. And after, you know, beating A&M, I think it could be 8 or 9. And, you know, there's no excuse why we don't beat South Carolina Saturday. Kentucky is by far the better team.
2: Well, we're not favored. I mean, I agree with you that we can win, but I do think people need to understand. I mean, we aren't favored. We're still a 3.5-point underdog.
6: We're still winning.
2: Okay. I think we can win. I appreciate the call. I'm going to pick Kentucky to win. But, you know, listen, you're never going to hear me downgrade that A&M win. But A&M struggling.
23: They are struggling.
1: They didn't look good Saturday.
2: They got destroyed by LSU. Now, maybe they got destroyed in part because we helped do that.
23: Yeah. It's like loosening the pickle jar. We loosened it up for you.
2: We loosened the pickle jar. That's what we did. But now, listen, you beat South Carolina and you're 4-1 with Lane Kiffin coming in here at night.
23: Insanity.
2: Insanity. Whatever happened with Alabama, I think it'll be more. I genuinely do. If it's at night.
1: Yeah, it's at night game.
2: And you get Lane Kiffin in here, it's going to be wild.
1: Keeneland be going.
2: Keeneland.
1: So the whole town will be popping.
2: I mean, this town will be awesome. That Friday night before that game, like, forget it. It's going to be awesome. And then Saturday night before the game, it's going to be wonderful. I mean, I had stuff to do that weekend, and I was like, I can't do it. Even if we lose to South Carolina, we got to be here for that. Drew, on the other hand, not the same.
23: Still figuring that out. Drew, a good friend of mine wants to get married that day.
2: Why? Why did he do that? I know him. I'm not going to say who it was because I don't want to call him out, but why did he choose? He knows better.
23: We love him.
2: He's getting married at night on the UK LSU game. Like, what?
23: Well, he's not from this country, so that's part of the problem.
2: But he lives here.
23: Okay, I know. I'm with you. Everyone going to the wedding also attends Kentucky football games, so we're going to figure out a way to make them both.
2: So what are you going to do?
23: Well, I'll probably at our pregame show be wearing a suit.
2: Okay. So I'll go and warn you about that. So you're wearing a suit to walk on.
23: Yes.
2: Okay.
23: And then might do a little bounce back and forth. I don't know how we're going to pull this off, but we're going to make it work.
2: I'm disappointed in him, and I'm going to tell him. You don't get married. Is the woman from here?
23: She's also not from this country, which means all their wedding guests are like,
2: where are they going to stay?
23: Maybe my house? I don't know. We're still figuring all this out. We're very happy they're tying the knot.
2: Yeah, I'm not.
23: And that Kentucky's going to beat LSU.
2: I just don't know what they're doing. Dylan, go ahead, Dylan.
7: What's up, guys?
2: So what's going on?
7: I want to hear y'all's thoughts. I want to hear your thoughts on something. So we're 3-1, not even October yet. Will Stein, you talk about all of the play from specific players. You know, what makes this season maybe different is we've been 3-1 multiple occasions, but I think right now when I was looking at it from a different perspective, it's just like the fan base. Everybody's all bought in. There's really not one side against another side. So going into basketball season, I know you all were talking about that, literally Big Blue Madness. I just want to hear y'all's thoughts about like maybe what that could be like for the basketball season because it seemed like
2: you can't ask people, Dylan, to all be unified if they don't feel like the part of the reason everyone's unified with Will Stein is the first year. You know, Pope had that his first year.
1: Yes.
2: I mean, everybody was unified. Like that, you get that advantage as a first-year coach as long as you don't screw up. This is the third year.
8: Mm-hmm.
2: So I'm not, I will tell you, I had a lot of thoughts about this over the last couple of weeks. How am I going to handle this Pope season? If it goes well, if it doesn't go well. I'm not going to, one of the things I'm not going to do, or at least try not to do, and if I do it, I want you all to like write me in a nice way and call me on it. I'm not going to tell people how they can fan this year, right? If things don't go great and people decide they're upset or want to change, I'm not going to tell them they can't be. At the same time, if people want to be positive and feel like it's going to get better, I'm not going to tell them that either. I'm just going to say what I think. Drew will say what he thinks. Ryan will say, Shannon, et cetera. With that said, in year three, I think people have earned the right to have whatever opinion they have, Dylan, on this. You know what I mean? So, like, I can just go ahead and tell you, unless we're great, I don't think the fan base will be unified all year. Now, if we're great, we may. But if we're not, I don't know, that's my prediction.
8: Yeah. And I guess I think I was more so thinking of it, not once they prove us, maybe for a reason to question it. I was just maybe taking it in a sense of going into the season.
2: Beforehand, but I think it's also okay, I'm optimistic about this team. Drew's a little more pessimistic. I think that's okay, too. You could look at this team and go, I think we're going to be really good. You could also look at this team and go, I don't know. And I think all people are allowed to have those feelings. In Will Stein's third year, Dylan, I think people will do the same stuff to him, right? He's getting the advantage of it's year one.
8: Yeah.
2: So I appreciate the call. Do you agree with that?
8: Thought. I was just,
2: Do you agree with that, Ryan?
1: Totally agree with that. That's why this is such a pivotal year for Pope.
2: I think you will see the fan base by after the Louisville game. Well, actually, what's the last non-conference game? In New York against North Carolina. Between that North Carolina game and when we return for SEC play, basically the time between Christmas and New Year, this fan base is going to have a feeling, good or bad. And I think that will carry through the rest of the year. You know, they got five games, Louisville, North Carolina, Virginia, Indiana, Kansas. I think those five games are going to be huge about what the future of Mark Pope at Kentucky is.
23: And we're going to have an idea pretty quickly. Even though it doesn't tell the whole story, people are going to start forming opinions with Kansas being early November.
2: They're going to start to form the way they're going to look at the rest of the year.
1: Yes.
2: Right? 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
2: That there used to be a version of this song that was made about me by a hater of this show. And I miss it. It's not online.
1: Oh, wow.
2: Find.
1: If you're listening it now, repost
2: Matt
1: it for us.
2: Matt Jones and his blog tell each other fairy tales. And they talk about all the big recruits. It was during the Tubby era.
1: Oh, wow.
2: And it was great. And I don't think it's online anymore. And I used to play it. The guy that did it hated me. He had really good references. He referenced, like, you know, the turkey hunter and all those riders back then. And you just, it's I think it's unfindable. It was I've tried.
1: Big enough fan to follow the website enough to know what
2: to put in
1: his song.
2: This was back when I was on Louisville radio and like, talking a lot of trash. I mean, it was before KSR. This was like Matt, the sports mob with Matt and Rob.
1: Still one of the best titles of a show ever.
23: It was a good name.
2: It is a good name. But, and they made it off this song because he had like come and shouted me out at a concert and was on our show.
1: Yeah, that's right. I heard you say that.
2: That was crazy. That makes me sad he can't sing anymore.
1: It was kind of rough.
2: Yeah. By the way, when we play LSU next weekend, they've scheduled a Kentucky-LSU volleyball match the night before.
23: Oh, that's fun.
1: They should do that more often, really.
2: I think that's a great idea.
1: Yep, it sure
2: that's
1: is.
2: That's a great idea. Like, have it to where, because, like, if I'm an LSU fan, I come to Lexington, I can go to them both. And so we need to make sure we buy tickets for that match so it doesn't end up with a ton of LSU fans there.
1: Good point.
23: I think we'll get to where we have basketball, football doubleheaders because Alabama plays Auburn this fall in an exhibition game.
2: Great idea. It should happen.
23: Imagine Will Wade, they're coming for just an exhibition.
2: Well, where it should happen is we should play Louisville in basketball the same weekend we play them in football.
1: Yes.
2: I mean, if you had Kentucky-Louisville basketball on Friday night after Thanksgiving and then Kentucky-Louisville football on Saturday, I think that's...
1: It's a no-brainer, really.
2: I really think it would be awesome.
23: The one downside is if you win the first one and you only have 24 hours of talking
2: trash.
23: That's
2: true. I mean, that is true. But you could have it to where you win them both.
23: Oh, the sweep.
2: Or then play and then have them play volleyball on Sunday.
23: There you go. Rubber match.
2: Right?
1: That's perfect.
2: The Kentucky-Louisville weekend.
1: But then when the next year will be at their...
2: Yeah, and then you do it all at one place and then next year you do it all at the other place.
23: Just get our battle of the bluegrass out of the way in one weekend.
22: Yeah, I think it's a good idea. Get all the fans.
2: Speaking of
22: the
2: volleyball team, they beat Swept Texas yesterday in front of a huge crowd at Memorial.
1: Swept them. This is a really, really good Texas team, and Kentucky swept them. This Kentucky team may be better this year than they were last year and went all the way to the national championship game.
2: I say this, of course, this will be a jinx. But, I mean, they may not lose again.
1: Yeah.
2: Because they've played all their hard teams in the SEC now.
1: They kind of own the SEC the way it is.
2: Yeah, so now, you might be the tournament before they play somebody that could beat them again. The two teams that were the best, they've beaten them both.
1: Already beat them.
2: Yeah.
23: And last night, their stars didn't even play well. One of them was out. It was kind of, they call them secondary people, but like Georgia Watson and Asia Thigpen, who's good. I mean, they had huge games. It wasn't even the full effort.
2: NFL Countdown did a segment on UK volleyball.
1: I missed it. I saw your tweet about it, but I missed it.
2: So NFL Countdown, when it ended on ESPN, the volleyball game was coming on.
1: Uh-huh.
2: So in order to promote it, I'm trying to think who's on that show. Is it Mike Greenberg? Anyway, they're coming on and they're showing, they're like, after this, it's before their final segment. I just happen to have it on. They're like, after this, and they show Brooklyn Delay warming up. They're like, Kentucky plays Texas in volleyball, brr, brr, brr, brr, brr. And then they go, Brooklyn Delay for Kentucky. You know, there's some similarities between Brooklyn Delay and the best NFL quarterbacks. And then Matt Ryan, I think, is on that show, or maybe it's Alex Smith.
23: I watched the CBS one.
2: Whichever one it is, I think maybe it's Alex Smith. He's like, all right, let's break this down. And he shows Brooklyn Delay her footwork before she does a spike.
1: Yeah.
2: And then he shows, I think, Lamar Jackson the footwork before he throws a pass. And like, look how they both set the rate, come up. And like Randy Moss and Rex Ryan are going, tell them about it, Alex. Tell them about it. And he's like, Brooklyn Delay is the Lamar Jackson of volleyball. Oh,
1: that's awesome.
2: And
1: that's
2: I was sitting there going, am I watching this? This is crazy. So, just I mean, UK volleyball needs to get that clip and put it online.
1: Because
2: I don't want to be the only one that saw it. It was great. Like they did. I mean, this is on the NFL pregame show 15 minutes before the NFL game start, and they did a good 2 minutes on Brooklyn Delay.
23: That's crazy. I mean, all this, say 10 years ago, could you imagine the exposure they're getting right now?
1: No.
23: I mean, they've had at least two or three matches already on national ABC, ESPN. The fact that the NFL show was talking about
2: and
23: it
2: was
23: crazy.
2: Literally like, he literally compared her footwork to Lamar Jackson's footwork.
1: Yeah, Drew said like all these games at the Wrigley Field had a lot of eyes on them. They probably had more eyes on that segment.
2: Exactly. That's what I thought was so cool. I hope they find that segment and put it online people can see it. It was really cool. And then Randy Moss going, tell them about it, Brooklyn. Like, it was like, wow, this is amazing.
23: I think yesterday was their 28th straight win in the SEC.
2: Is that right?
23: That's silly.
1: Man. All right.
2: Jeremy, go ahead, Jeremy.
0: Hey, I had to call this morning, guys. I stayed in Middlesbrough last night. I saw the sign driving in at the hotel this morning. I saw a guy in a hoodie, and they had Andy Griffith on in the breakfast area. But I was just wondering, is there anything else I need to do in town to get a full KSR experience before leaving this afternoon?
2: Well, I mean, people ask me sometimes, like, do you need somewhere to eat?
0: Sure.
2: Go to Ike's downtown. We've eaten there a couple times.
1: I was going to say, I don't know if I know that place.
2: It's the pizza place.
1: You've been pizza there. Place. Okay, gotcha.
2: And then, yeah, I mean, you saw the sign. That's the big thing.
1: Sure.
2: That's kind of cool. Why are you in Middlesbrough?
0: I went to a show in Knoxville, a concert in Knoxville last night. I had a friend in Harlan, so I stayed in between Harlan and Knoxville.
2: That's a good place. Yeah, you don't want to get up. You don't want to stay in a hotel in Harlan. Do Middlesbrough. That's a good. Well,
1: do yourself a huge favor as you drive out of town. Check out that chain.
2: Oh yes,
1: rock.
2: Definitely. All right, so you're going. Well, no, wait. You're going to Harlan. So right before you turn to go to Harlan, keep going a little bit and get to the flood wall area there and go look up and look at chain rock. You need to see how that rock is being kept from crushing the townspeople of Pineville.
0: Absolutely.
2: Appreciate
0: Thank
2: the call.
0: You so much, Matt.
2: Yes. Because, see, you take 119 to Harlan, but you just pass that and you can see the chain. And the flood wall.
23: And in Harlan, the new Freddie Maggard Field that was named Saturday.
2: Yes, Saturday was named for Freddie Maggard.
23: So congrats to our guy.
1: Big shout out to Freddie for that honor. It's quite
2: nice. We're going to come back hour number two, talk about some goofy stuff and a little back.
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27: Fox News, I'm Therese Crowley. It's a go for orbit. After SpaceX launched the 40-story Starship from Starbase, Texas, even though one engine failed. A British farmer credited with spotting an all-British crew of would-be terrorists converging at a British airbase used by U.S. Air Force bombers. President Trump says...
28: They were looking to do big damage to our fort, and working with the British worked out great.
27: Near RAF Fairford, 5 men suspected of explosive and terrorist offenses. President Trump hosted Anthropic CEO Dario Amodei for a private dinner in its push for AI guardrails. He insists, I'm for let's go and let's win. On the New Jersey shore in New England, surveying how many feet of beach sand have been sheared off by a wicked nor'easter that sat on the East Coast and blew 50 to 60 mile winds through 5 high tide cycles all weekend, trapping tides. 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
1: 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We'll

0: and filtering through all the Twitter, if something happens in the UK world, people will write it on the text machine, and they're much nicer. And then people write really nice things in general. So,
1: do you still eat with your phone? Because you do something I don't think I've ever seen anybody do.
0: What? What's that?
1: You'll be eating like wings. You have a wing in one hand and your phone in the other. You're scrolling as you're eating a wing.
0: I'm trying to get back to taking magazines in to read. I can't just sit in a restaurant and do nothing and read and just stare straight ahead.
1: You can watch TV or at a sports bar.
0: Yeah, you know? Well, that's true. But I usually take a magazine now and read.
1: Yeah.
0: Because you're right. Eating would be big time phone time.
1: Right.
0: And I'm trying to have less phone time. Mm-hmm. One person writes, let's test your not telling people how to fan pledge. I want Pope to fail this year because success will keep him around. All right. No, that's stupid. No, I mean, that's objectively stupid because the point of having a coach is to succeed. So if he succeeds, like, isn't that the point?
2: Yeah, I'm with you on your attitude going into this, but the people that just want to lose to get it over with.
0: Yeah, I don't like that.
2: Yeah, I can't join you there.
0: I will make an exception to my not telling you. You can't root for the team to lose. I mean, look, okay, if you're saying that the team is like on the bubble and you go, I wish we would just miss the tournament.
2: Just rip the Band-Aid off kind of thing.
0: I still don't like that, but I disagree, but I still understand. But if you're just starting at the start of the year and go, I hope we're not good, then that to me is dumb.
2: I'm the most pessimistic of the bunch, and I hope they win the national championship, and he tells me to eat it.
0: Exactly, you know? Yes.
3: My biggest fear is that the team loses like 12, 13 games, maybe just makes it to the quarterfinals of the SEC tournament and gets beat in the second round.
0: That is the worst-case scenario for UK fans, but we're a long way from that, so I'm not going to do that. By the way, I forgot the best part of the Brooklyn Delay video. How did I forget this? At the end, after they've shown her footwork and compared her to Lamar Jackson, they show her, she throws a football. She throws a football from the far baseline up onto the upper level, and it's a perfect spiral.
3: Wow.
0: And Alex Smith is like, she could start for some of these teams. Yeah. She throws like a perfect pass.
2: She's better than Tua.
0: Without question. She's second string, at least, on the Falcons.
2: Well, that's awesome for her in the program.
0: Again, good for her. Like, I forgot. That was the coolest part. I don't know how I forgot that. All right, I want to go over a few things here. First of all, Shannon, I did learn to put on makeup.
1: Yeah.
0: So Maggie Davis, I was like, look, sometimes I have white under my eyes. They're telling me I need to put on makeup to make that go away. Will you help? So she comes over yesterday. And she brings all this makeup.
1: Her makeup kit.
0: Her makeup kit. And she's got me. I have a foundation.
1: Oh, you do?
2: Oh, wow.
1: A little rouge?
0: No rouge. Oh, I have a foundation. I have an under eye thing.
2: Yeah.
0: And I have powder.
1: Yes.
0: Mm-hmm. And then I have the wipes to clean it off. She's like, you can't use water. You got to use wipes. It'll be bad for your skin if you don't. And I was like, well, thank you for bringing this. She goes, no, we're doing a round of it.
2: Oh, yeah. Get ready with me.
0: We could have done a get ready with me. Mm-hmm. I was like using the brush.
3: Did you forget to call Mario for content?
0: No, I was not. This was not going on there. But Maggie was like, remember, I hired Maggie at KSR her senior year at Dunbar. And now she's, you know, it's been 11, 12 years. And now she's in charge. She's like, no, you're putting this on. And then, so now I won't have time to do it today because we're doing Cover Zero, but I think tomorrow I will try to debut the makeup on.
1: Can't wait to see you on there with eyeliner, mascara.
0: I'm not wearing eyeliner or mascara. It's just, you know, everyone on TV does it.
1: Yeah.
3: Oh yeah.
0: I did it at LAX. Although after about 6 months I quit.
3: Yeah.
2: I wore it at Hay, Kentucky, and I hated it. I'd go to Kroger on my way home. People like,
0: hey, you forget, man, to take it off.
2: You wearing makeup?
0: Yeah, you forget to take it off.
2: You got makeup on today, man?
0: But you would have liked, Shannon, seeing Maggie go, no, not that. It. You got to brush softly.
1: I would have loved to see that. Now you got to do it every day. You're like Kiss. You got to put your makeup on before you go out there.
0: That's right.
3: I tell you, when you get in a hurry, though, just powder. Powder is the key.
0: I'm going to trust Maggie different. Over you.
3: Well, I did TV for 20 years. Had to put makeup on every day.
1: But if you're already white, why do you want to put more white on you?
3: The powder's not white powder. You can get like your skin tone.
1: Oh, yeah.
0: Mine is actually lighting my skin tone a little bit because especially right now, I get tan red in my face a little bit in the summer.
3: Yeah.
0: So mine will actually be a little bit lighter, but that will allow me to turn, my lights are so dark in there because I get glare, and she's telling me now I'll be able to turn the lights. So we'll see. But very nice for him to do that.
3: Very nice
0: on a Sunday to come and like

0: help me through the process.
1: Starts with makeup. Next thing you'll be getting your hair permed. And
0: probably not. I don't think it'll be a perm, but I also made a really stupid purchase.
2: Okay. I like those.
0: And it's such a waste of money, but I do kind of love it. What do you know what I bought, which is going to eventually be in my man cave, but right now I have outside on my patio. I bought one of those scrolls that shows the scores of games.
3: For your man cave, why not?
0: I like it. But, all right, there's two reasons. One, I've always kind of thought those were cool.
2: Yeah.
0: You know what I mean?
2: With the scores going by.
0: Yeah, I loved it at KS Bar. The problem is the company ended and they stopped updating it. So if you were to go in there, it's still showing the same scroll from 4 years ago.
3: Baseball scores.
2: Yeah, baseball for the winner. For about 3 years.
0: But it was, I saw one. See, it was Instagram targeting. I think they knew I was susceptible to it.
1: They got you.
0: And I saw it, Shannon.
1: They got you.
0: I bought a small one, but I bought one.
1: Yeah.
0: Part of it is stay off my phone.
3: Yeah.
0: Right? That way, during a college game, the scores go by, Shannon. I don't have to look at my phone.
1: Well, you know, they took that away from the ESPN broadcast, right?
3: Right.
0: Exactly. So now it's on my, now it's under my television out on the patio. Uh-huh. So I debuted it this weekend. I debuted it. And so Saturday, the scores would go on. Then yesterday on the NFL, and you can set it to where you like it tells you when your fantasy players score.
3: Oh, wow.
2: Does it like butt in, make a little noise like the bottom line? Yes, it'll butt in
0: and flash, and it's pretty real time. It's pretty quick.
2: Okay. You're talking me into one.
0: You can get your teams you favor. It'll give you the news about them. So I have the Reds, the Hurricanes, Kentucky, Bears.
3: Those headlines.
0: And they'll get the headlines. And also, if you want, it has news headlines.
3: Yeah.
2: Can you put like a custom message?
0: Yeah, I think you can, yes. You can do stocks. I didn't do that, but you could check the live stock trade.
1: You get all your Trump news on there.
0: Man, yeah, it's all there. Yeah. And I, and so then later in the afternoon, the turkey hunter came over and he was like, what is this?
3: You wanted to show off your new toy?
0: He was like, what is this? He just started laughing. He was like, this is like 2008 technology. And I said, I don't care. I now have a scroll. I'm not putting it in the living room or the bedroom. Women in my life would kill me if I did that.
2: But you could put a message on it for them.
0: It's going to be up in the man cave. In the bedroom.
1: Touchdown. I can see it's going to be up.
0: But I do. It is like the most like stupid purchase. But I have to tell you, right, it gave me joy. I just sit there and watch it go by. So we're sitting there watching it, and Jason goes, oh, wow. I didn't know Princeton beat Albany. Glad you have this.
2: But how would you have known that otherwise?
0: We wouldn't have known it, would we?
2: No, you'd still be sitting there wondering what happened in that
0: exactly.
2: game.
0: Exactly, and now I know.
3: Well, like Shannon said, they took off the ticker on ESPN, but now if you want to keep up with the other games.
0: But if you come to my house to watch games,
3: I'm going to be able to see the
0: scores. You're going to be able to see them as they come by.
3: That's awesome.
0: And it scrolls right around. It's such a dumb purchase, but...
2: I have a picture of your man cave. I like this. Next, you're going to get like a lava lamp next to it.
0: Yeah, well, it's still being constructed. But when it gets there, there's going to be a scroll.
1: So you mentioned your fantasy stuff. I saw that you crushed Billy.
0: I love beating Billy so bad.
3: Oh, that's nice.
0: I just kept beating Billy. Like, I mean, every time they would score, it's just more. Billy got annihilated.
3: That was a beatdown.
0: And I loved it because Billy talks all this trash. And then Billy's like, I don't know, Puka got hurt. He can't expect. You could have had five Pukas. You weren't catching me.
3: Nope.
2: That's what I did to Paul. Picking on both our guys.
0: That's right. So so that was good. Now, the Reds season ended, thankfully.
3: Yes.
2: Sorry. Or no, congratulations. I don't know which to say.
3: Went out with a whimper.
0: It was awful. But the Hurricanes start tomorrow.
3: Oh, they do.
0: Right?
2: When one door closes, another opens.
0: Exactly. The Hurricanes start tomorrow.
3: Is it home? They're going to unfail the banner?
0: They do the banner. I don't know why the game starts at 5 o'clock, but it's on ESPN. They'll do the banner ceremony. So as I'm finishing Matt Myron, I can watch them raise the banner for the Canes.
2: You're kind of like the postgame show for the banner.
0: It's exactly
2: on ESPN
0: right.
2: Radio.
0: So there we go.
3: Big day down there.
0: Big day. I wish I could go, but I can't. But I'm glad to get, you know, the Hurricanes are better than the Reds, hopefully. So that means, like, I can get some positivity in my sports team.
2: So anything from Tripp coming up with any new messages?
0: I still don't know if Tripp actually wrote me. Okay. And I don't want to know. In my mind, he wrote me.
3: And
0: we've talked about, like, if I'm going to go to a few games this year, and if I see him, I can't ask him. Because if it's not him, he's going to look at me like Darius Rucker looks at Ryan.
1: Mm-hmm. He's your man crush.
0: So
1: kind of is.
0: In my mind, he wrote me.
2: Well, sorry about your Reds not playing more baseball.
0: They stink.
3: Okay, guys, I got to ask you.
0: Yeah.
3: As of today, are you renewing your tickets, your Reds tickets?
0: As long as they don't trade Ellie. I'll do it.
1: Only a matter of time. Package deal.
0: I know, but the moment they trade Ellie, I'm done. They will at some point, but I think he's probably got one more year before they trade him at least. So I'll come watch him next year. I think I got one more year. Once they trade him, though, I'm out.
3: You're out.
2: Make sure they know if you want me.
0: You want me? Ellie and I are a package deal. You will be trading me if you trade Ellie. So, but they're going to. I know. All right, let's go to Alex. Go ahead, Alex.
4: Hey guys, first time caller.
0: Hoo-ah, what's up?
4: I just want to say, first of all, shout out Ryan Lemon. My parents said that they want me to grow up just like you.
0: No, they didn't. They did not say that. They did not. Why did they say that?
3: Oh, boy.
4: They said that just his knowledge of sports and
0: the way he carried himself. You're just making it up. Yeah. That was made up. All right, go ahead.
3: My parents are very smart people.
4: But my real question is that, last 5 years we haven't beat South Carolina. Pretty embarrassing losses the last two, with some embarrassing moments being, Seth McGowan throwing that ball at Seth McGowan, Lenore Sellers' dad, and then Shane Beamer dancing in the locker room. I think it rivals you, Louisville, for being a game that I think the whole fan base wants to win.
0: I agree, and you will get Shane Beamer fired if you win. I appreciate the call, and there's some joy in that because he's been such a little snot over the years. And after their loss Saturday in Alabama and being uncompetitive, you could get him fired if you win on their field. It would be a joyous moment.
2: They're a mess right now. We could not have asked for a better situation going into South Carolina. Leave aside everything that's happened with Kentucky and Lexington. Them down there with yelling, fire Beamer 2 weeks ago, Mississippi State. Now your top 10 draft picks out because he's punching people and fight with coaches. I mean, they're 0-2 in the conference against, not Alabama, but at least one game they were expected to win. So we couldn't be asking for a better South Carolina team to host us on Saturday.
0: It'd be so good if we can beat them. And even though we're the underdog, I think we have a really, really good shot of winning.
3: And they not only beat us last year in our home field, they kind of embarrassed us. They kind of rubbed our nose in it.
0: You could make a strong argument. That's when everybody was like, all right, we're done.
3: That's right. It kind of beginning to the end of the Stoops era was that loss last year to South Carolina.
2: That was a Dylan Stewart breakout game, too. He was a freshman. He destroyed us. So then not having him coming up on Saturday only adds to it. That line's down to 2.5. It opened at 7. I got in at 7. Remember we talked about it?
0: Yeah, we did.
2: I rarely bet that early because you want that money to be available, but that's a huge line movement with all they've had going on.
0: Hey, for at least 10 of the past 15 years, the folks at Red State Barbecue have been voted best barbecue in Georgetown. 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
0: That's what I'm going to do. I'm going to be holding my pillow, waking up in my makeup. Is this whole?
1: It is, yeah. Courtney Love.
0: Courtney Love. I was shocked to find out last night that the Video Music Awards are still going.
1: I didn't know either. Nirvana got some sort of award.
0: I could not believe I was watching that football game, yeah. Ravens and Cowboys, and all of a sudden they were like, the Video Music Awards are next. And Jason and I were like, well, I was like, I didn't even know there were videos.
1: There aren't. True. I mean, on YouTube, but when does MTV play videos?
0: None. So I watched it, and the first thing I saw was Madonna.
1: What year is it?
0: Things were happening.
2: Oh, okay.
0: I can't say on the air what was happening.
1: Oh.
0: Just go look it up. Or don't. If you don't. I couldn't believe it. I am not a prude in the least. And I was like, did they just put this on television right after that football game with probably like 25 million people watching it?
2: And didn't she like 70?
0: Did you see what it was, Shannon?
1: No, I'm looking it up, though.
3: I got to look it up.
2: I was watching Ryan do some stuff with Darius.
0: And it was like her and Sabrina Carpenter, and then there were other people. But the thing, but the very first thing they showed was, whoa.
2: There you go.
0: Okay.
3: They gave her like some big award. She won like an Entertainer of the Year or something last night.
0: What?
3: Yeah, she did.
0: Well, I didn't know they still had videos, so I couldn't believe that they were on. Plus, it was the MTV Music Awards, and it wasn't on MTV.
2: Well, that's what threw me off. Not only is it still around, I guess it's been promoted to the main CBS. I guess. So they're doing
0: well. We have some breaking news. It's not the outfit. I'll tell you during the break what was happening. It wasn't the outfit. It was what was happening.
1: Yeah, I need to know.
0: We got some breaking news. Wa-ni-na-na! Steve Wilfong. Wilfong. Mm-hmm. He's a national recruiting analyst. Says 5-star defensive lineman Kellen Hall, the number 2 ranked high school player in America. He's changing his prediction from Oklahoma to Kentucky.
3: Wow. Wow.
0: And he goes to Louisville Christian.
2: Yes.
3: Yeah.
2: Dude's obviously for real where he's ranked, but we don't get many like this to come out of the bluegrass.
0: Ever. Number 1 defensive lineman in America. The number 2 player in America. I know he's from Kentucky. But still. And by the way, he was committed to Oklahoma. Why wouldn't Seneca Driver also decommit?
2: Yeah, I got to flip him too.
0: Like, Oklahoma stinks.
3: Well, I'm pretty sure that the UK staff is letting Seneca Driver know we use our tight end a lot. And here's a video proof of how
2: he can also come tackle if he wants.
0: Let me give a shout out to the state of Kentucky. the number one defensive lineman and the number one tight end in America are from Kentucky. Are you kidding me?
3: When would that ever go? Couple
0: of pros. When did that ever happen?
3: Yeah.
0: That's crazy.
2: And, you know, Kellen Hall from Louisville.
0: Yeah.
2: Guess who he's not considering?
0: That's right. Sorry. Little dog. That's my guess is he would play early. That's just probably what they're selling to him.
3: Yes.
0: Right? Yeah. So how good is it? Like, this kid must be, he's playing at Louisville Christian. I know there are people here listening that have seen Louisville Christian play. Is he just like, does he just eat everyone when he's playing these games? If he's the number one defensive lineman in America, he's got to be just tearing everybody.
2: Tearing people apart, I assume.
3: Twice the size of the guy trying to block him probably most games.
0: I mean, Louisville Christian, haven't they won like a million straight games?
3: They're probably the best team in the state outside of Trinity.
0: But they're like 2A, right?
3: Yeah, or 3A? Yeah, they're small on 3A, I think.
2: I've not seen him play, but he was at the Alabama game, and I saw him from a distance. And it does not look like a senior in high school. It looks like a dude who's ready to put on the helmet and go now.
0: Isn't Louisville Christian the place where they do Botox in the parking lot?
3: Oh, they did. I forgot that story.
2: Was it Louisville Christian? I remember talking about that.
0: Was that Louisville Christian, Shannon?
1: I remember you talking about the story, but I don't remember where it was. Was
0: I it like think in it the was Louisville Christian like, where, like, the, as they're the waiting to pick up their kids, yeah. they yeah. shoot Botox in the mother's face.
3: I forgot that story. I think that's right. Don't we know?
0: I remember I had someone get really mad at me about that and say, like, you're ruining it.
2: Don't give away our secret.
0: No, they're saying, like, they're going to stop doing it if you're not careful.
3: Yeah.
0: And that was where they all get their Botox.
2: So number one defensive lineman in the country.
0: Yeah, they produce the best defensive lineman and mother's Botox.
2: And I think, remember a couple years ago I covered the KHSA state tournament in Mario Kart? I'm pretty sure they were like dominant in the video games.
0: Oh, they win Mario Kart too.
2: I'm pretty sure Cal was winning all the video game stuff too.
0: So this school leads the country in football, or leads the state in football, Mario Kart, and Botox. That's a pretty diverse student body.
2: I'd say so.
3: Success. That's what it says to me.
0: I wonder if the Botox is still going on.
1: You want to get some? Go with
0: no,
1: your makeup.
0: I don't need the Botox. I recently had someone say I had very elastic skin, and they were
2: proud of elastic skin.
3: Very cherubic face.
0: That's not a compliment. Why do you say that? That's not, like, you don't want to be cherubic.
3: Oh, okay.
0: But elastic skin.
3: Gotcha.
0: That's good, I guess.
3: Don't we know a coach on the Christian Academy Louisville staff?
0: The coach of Christian Academy's name is Matt Jones.
3: That's what it is.
0: Or no, he's Country Day. One of those two coaches, the coach's name is Matt Jones. And like, people, I think he hates me because their people are like, oh, you're the radio show guy. And he's like, no, I coach the best football team in the state. Leave me alone.
2: Yeah, I'm at the school with the Botox.
0: Jonesy, go ahead.
14: Yeah, hey, good morning, fellas. Yeah, I just wanted to call in real quick and chime in on the South Carolina game coming up this weekend. I know it feels good to see our boys ranked, but I worry that it's got a lot of us gassed up. Might even have the team gassed up a little bit. Shane Beamer's desperate for a win. You guys said it. But he's going to get fired most likely if he loses.
0: But what is wrong with the fans being gassed up? I mean, the team is a little different, but why can we not be gassed up? Why is it every time something good happens to UK football, people have to tell me to calm down? Like, why can't I be happy?
14: I don't want you to calm down.
0: We're ranked 24th. No, we're ranked for the first time in 4 years. Can I be happy about that?
14: Of course. Yeah, I'm amped, man. I'm amped. But I think people are treating the South Carolina game as a gimme. And I think after we started the South, but I'm seeing a lot of folks do so. You know, they're dunking on South Carolina, talking about they don't stand a chance. And I'm out there, too. I'm running my mouth just the same. But I think a lot of folks think that there's no way we could lose this, that it's a gimme. And I don't think that's the case. I think they're capable
0: of more than you. I agree with you, but I'm still going to be excited, Seth, Jonesy. I'm not going to let you tell me to calm down. The whole point of being a fan is to be happy and excited. If you just go into every game we might lose. Like, I mean, that's not fun.
14: I just don't want them to stay at home. You know, if they can make it out to Columbia, go support the boys, you know.
0: I think more likely to get them to go if people think we can win. I appreciate the call. I'm more likely to go if they think we could win. I look at that Oklahoma game in a few weeks. I'm considering if we beat South Carolina and we beat LSU, I'm going to Oklahoma. And I might go anyway. But I decided this weekend. I was like, if we win both those games, I'm going to Oklahoma. Because, like, then if you could beat South Carolina and LSU, then you can start really thinking about stuff, you know?
3: Sure. There's still some more winnable games coming up after that.
0: There's a lot of winnable games.
2: So and before the year, South Carolina, Oklahoma, we thought completely different of those two teams.
3: Right.
2: What we'd be walking into.
0: It's exactly
2: Oklahoma, we thought would be the toughest game on the schedule. Man. And they've almost become a meme with Mateer going over his head.
0: Oh. That's right. Shady Rays, ShadyRays.com. If you need a pair of sunglasses that is high quality but a price that you can afford, go to Shady Rays. Premium polarized shades that make it happen. And remember, they have the Pappy Van Winkle sunglasses. That is what day? Tomorrow. Yes, tomorrow from noon to 6. You can register to get them. Pappy Van Winkle sunglasses.
2: They look pretty cool.
0: They do look pretty cool. Summit Fritz Farm, Shady Rays. We'll be right back.
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16: Three teenagers are dead after a crash late Saturday night in Laurel County. Deputies confirmed the single vehicle crash took place just after 11 o'clock along Somerset Road in London. We learned that Elijah Hammonds, Landon Mullins, and Duke Weddle were killed. Joseph Cope was airlifted to UK Hospital. The Sheriff's Office and London Police continued to investigate. A young girl was rescued from a well Thursday at her Marion County home. Lebanon and Grayville Switch fire crews were able to pull Bailey Joe out. She was taken to Springview Hospital, then flown to UK Children's Hospital. Her parents, Jordan McCarty and Jake Smith, have opened a GoFundMe to help cover medical bills. Over $1,900 was raised from 34 donations for a now $5,000 goal. Can you help Williamsburg police find a runaway juvenile? Edwin Hardy Turlington was last spotted near Old Corbin Pike in Whitley County. He was wearing a black and orange flannel shirt with blue jeans, a gray beanie, and a black backpack. If you spot Turlington, call Whitley County Dispatch 606-549-6018. A 36-year-old woman causes overnight havoc in Norfolk, Kentucky to the tune of several crashes. This happened in Covington's Cutting the Hill on I-71-75 South around 2 o'clock Saturday morning. Nia Slaughter was driving the wrong way and caused numerous crashes. No injuries were reported. Responding officers needed to use a cruiser to stop Slaughter's vehicle. She's facing DUI charges. The UK football team is back in the AP Top 25. Wildcats are now number 24 after wins at Texas A&M and home versus South Alabama. Meantime, Louisville's out with their home loss to Wake Forest. Better news for Wildcats fans, South Carolina star edge rusher Dylan Stewart is suspended for punching Alabama tight end Josh Ford. Gamecocks are also 0-2 in the SEC. I'm Lee Mowen.
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1: 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Here's Matt Jones.
0: She's almost like 70.
3: Yes, she is.
1: Yeah.
0: She's crazy.
3: Yeah, I think she got like Entertainer of the Year or something, and then for her new song or something.
0: Does she have a new song?
3: I think she does.
0: I don't know any songs now. So, I mean, to be fair. 859-280-2287. Text machine 772-774-5254. I need to know. I know there are people listening from Christian Academy of Louisville. Because that's what they call it, Cal. I need to know if you're still doing the Botox in the parking lot.
1: You think they're going to admit it, even if they are?
0: Well, I mean, that's how we found out the first time.
1: I know.
0: Somebody admitted it.
1: Somebody snitched, and then the rest of them were mad about it.
3: Then they're mad, and we may cause them to stop.
0: I need you to not know if they're still doing it, because that's still one of the crazier things. The coach of that Hunter of Christian Academy of Louisville is Hunter Cantwell. Remember, it played
3: former UofL quarterback.
2: Okay. Yeah, there's the name.
0: Hunter can't throw well.
3: Didn't know one of our old bosses used to coach out there, too, didn't he?
0: You talking about Earl?
3: Yeah.
0: Yeah, I think he did for a long time. That's a good place. Again, the things you remember.
1: That brain.
3: You know Earl played in the NFL. Earl played in the NFL.
0: I liked Earl. You just like to make fun of her, which was not nice of you. All right, I want to go through some non-UK sports things quickly. Okay. Let's go through them. First of all, Tennessee, Texas. What do you think of the penalty? The referee going unsportsmanlike conduct for simulating public urination.
1: I feel like just saying unsportsmanlike conduct would have been enough.
0: Yeah,
1: I've never heard anybody say those words.
0: I've never heard the ref go into that level of detail. They usually just say unsportsmanlike conduct. They don't go into what was happening.
2: Yeah, they're never like penalty unsportsmanlike conduct, smacked him in the face or you know, threw the ball.
0: It was funny though. I did for him to go simulating an act of using the bathroom.
2: And if you're the Texas player, Colin Simmons, what made you think you'd get away with that?
3: I know. That had to be planned.
0: To be fair to the official, that's exactly what happened.
2: Yeah, yes. He made it clear. Yeah.
3: Yep.
2: Texas had a few other celebrations that were a little out of bounds.
0: And that could have cost them the game. Because it was third down, and that was a big stop.
1: Yeah, I got it.
2: I want to say it was third down. Hang on, here he is.
4: It have been a fourth down, and now they're going to get a first down.
21: Unsportsmanlike conduct. Defense, number one, is simulating using the restroom.
0: Simulating using the restroom. The guy said it. That's hilarious to me. Also, I talked about this in the post-game show. One of the great moments I've ever seen on a broadcast. They go to Laura Rutledge. Yeah. She starts talking about the Secret Service has worked with Texas and Tennessee to make sure that the communications will all be working during the game. Now, there's still a chance it could go out, but officials do not believe that any of broadcasting will be affected. And Chris Fowler's like, thank you, Laura. That's a lot of good information. And then immediately Fowler and Herb Street's mics go out.
3: Immediately. It could not have been any perfect
0: timing. The
3: timing
0: was immaculate. Herb Street's were out for like 15 minutes.
3: Yeah, his was gone for a while. And Fowler had to try to do everything by himself with a bad mic.
0: So, like, the timing could not have been worse.
2: It's like a setup pulling that off.
0: We talked about it on the pregame show that I told you that, like, I had no idea, Shannon, you probably didn't hear this. Mm-hmm. The Secret Service, when they're in large public events, the president, and for understandable reasons, the president always has to be able to have phone contact.
1: Okay, yeah, that's
0: and
1: fair.
0: And so they will sometimes, when he's entering and exiting a building with a lot of people, they will turn all the phones off. They have a way of making it to where they turn all cell service out. So they jammed, so when he was entering or leaving, not necessarily Neyland Stadium, but other stadiums in the past, they make it to where until he gets out, no one can be on the phone. And which is kind of crazy. Yeah.
1: The reason is he has to be able,
0: the president always needs to be able to have communication in case like an act of war were to occur or something. So if he's in a room, there's a hard line. So they make sure any room he's in has a hard line. But if they are in transit and the only communication is cell phone, they will turn off all of the cell phones. I don't know how his would work differently, but I mean, it makes sense to me, but I just did not know that.
3: And they never did explain why it went out at that time. Like, did he go to the bathroom? Did he go get a hot dog? Was he just walking around spitting
0: on
3: him?
1: He's not going to get a hot dog. They're bringing him. He's not getting him. Yeah. They're bringing it to him.
0: Yeah, you think Donald Trump just goes and stands in line?
2: He and Gerald Mincy.
0: All right. the USC kid, that was an awful display when he hit Dante Moore. Not just to hit him, but then the celebration afterwards.
5: Yep.
0: That, like, I'm not, like, kick a person out, but I almost think you almost have to.
3: Well, we talked about it. The old rule used to be you had to sit out two halves. That is such a vicious hit.
0: But, I
3: mean,
0: I would almost, I won't say kick him off the team, but I would almost suspend him just because of what he did after the hit. Mm-hmm. Forget about the hit. I mean, the guy's laying on the ground and can't move, and you're up dancing. And then, like, then he continued to do it after he clearly knew that he was on the ground, you know?
2: Yeah, I barely give you benefit of the doubt in the moment, but maybe you didn't realize you did it. This case, he definitely realized it. And then when he got to the sideline, he 100% knew what was going on and continued to laugh. He had several opportunities to stop laughing and just kept going and going and going.
0: Yeah. Did you see
2: that? That was scary, too. That's one of those.
0: That was awful. Because the way he shook, that was awful. And, you know, he's a good prospect as well.
5: Yo, super prospect.
0: The Minnesota coach. Did you see this?
5: I saw this one.
0: Shannon. Yes. So PJ Fleck, I guess this happened in the middle of the night. The game ended like 2 a.m. They beat Washington, I think. And as it's over, his player is like got a bloody lip.
5: That guy.
0: He took his hand, rubbed it on his lip, and then put the blood on his face.
2: Painted himself with it.
1: Vampire? What are you doing?
0: How gross is that?
1: Yeah. Disgusting.
0: Is there a moment you would get so excited you would rub another man's blood on you?
2: No. And then he went and like shook hands with the other coaches and players. They're probably looking at him like, what in the hell happened to you?
0: That's one of the strangest things I've ever seen. That man, it must be a psychopath.
2: That's the row the boat guy. He's always been a little crazy. Not that crazy,
0: but though. That's a whole different level of crazy.
1: It's like a cult leader or something.
0: I know.
5: Yes.
1: Yeah.
5: War paint.
0: So weird.
2: Even the players got to step back. Like, what the hell? What are you doing?
0: Get away too much. The President's Cup was this weekend. I didn't watch it, but America was behind, came back and won. I want to ask you if you would have done this. Scottie Scheffler had a match against one of the guys from the international team. The international player, has his second shot. He goes back to swing, and some American fan hollers in his backswing. And he ends up slicing it. Scottie Scheffler was mad about it. So was obviously the player. They get to the green, and Scottie gives the guy the putt for par. And they tie the hole. For sportsmanship reasons, he's basically like, you would have hit that on the green. I'm just going to give you the putt. And they tie the hole. Would you have done that?
5: That's a great gesture. I probably would have done it.
0: You would have.
5: I probably would have. Because if he really thought he would either in a distance where he could hit the green, he was going to hit the green.
0: Yeah, so Scheffler had a birdie putt. When he missed it, the other guy had a 30-footer for par, and Scheffler just gave it to him.
5: That's really cool that he did that.
0: I thought that was really nice. I don't know that there are very many, especially for a hardened criminal like Scottie Scheffler.
2: He's done real time.
0: Yeah, I thought that was a really cool gesture.
2: I think a lot of people might think they'd do it at the moment, but wouldn't. I wouldn't do it. I don't think a lot of people in the President's Cup would have done it. I think Scottie's unique to go that far.
0: And the outcome was still in doubt. Like this, it wasn't like they had already won. The outcome was in doubt, but he was like, I don't want to win like that.
2: I probably scold the guy in the crowd where everybody can hear me publicly. I apologize to the other golfer, but I'm not giving you a 30-footer.
0: Shannon, I don't even need to ask you.
1: Golf
0: I know
1: is
0: you
1: so weird. It is so weird. That's like, sorry, man. I know you missed that free throw to put it into overtime, but here, the crowd was yelling. So here, I'm going to give you that point. Let's play overtime.
0: But you don't think if you're trying to hit and the thing's dead silent and right as you're about to hit, someone screams.
1: No, if you're good enough, it shouldn't matter. You missed the shot. You hit it into the woods. Don't blame the fan. Blame yourself. I'm not giving you
0: the
1: putt.
0: But the guy did scream in his backswing.
1: Unless he went up and tackled the guy, then no. You're not getting the shot.
0: I knew Shannon would not give.
5: So you're going to be the deciding vote.
0: No. I probably wouldn't have thought to do it.
1: If you did think, you still wouldn't do it.
0: No, I think I would do it. Well, if I thought, but if someone said to me, Scottie did, like, I don't know, think I would have thought to do it. But like now that it's been done, I think I would do it. But then again, maybe I wouldn't have done it. That's true. I would have given myself the putt.
1: Yeah, you would have.
0: I would have given myself the birdie putt so he wouldn't have gotten a chance.
2: Yeah, good. You want to just call these good? Mine's good. Yours, get on out of here.
0: Finally, Ryan, I thought of you when they took Justin Verlander out of the game.
5: Yes, that was a good moment.
0: That felt like the Ryan Lemon moment. It's baseball, his last time pitching, the daughter on the mound to get him out. I just thought Ryan Lemon is somewhere crying in a puddle of tears.
5: To see him, the way he reacted to it, too, just does kind of pull at your heartstrings. But he's one of the best pitchers of our generation.
0: He and Max Scherzer both finished their careers this weekend.
5: Those were two legends, man. But for have his little girl of all, and that's a little girl run out there.
0: That was so, like, I don't know who came up with the idea, but the idea of the manager letting the daughter go and take him out of the game.
5: Love it.
0: That's really sweet.
5: Love it.
0: I will say that even, again, it didn't melt Shannon's heartstrings, I'm sure, but it did kind of melt mine. I thought, Drew, that was really nice.
2: Yeah, I'm sure both pre-show guys said, get her off the field. Yeah. Her place for this. Right off the field. But I like Verlander admitted that he had no clue what was happening. Yeah. That he was absolutely blindsided. They did a good job of keeping it a secret.
5: That's why his reaction was so natural and beautiful.
0: All right, last thing. Did you see Josh Hines Allen, Josh Allen, get into it with the ball boy yesterday?
2: Yes, I did.
0: The ball boy was, someone needs to smack that dude in the face. Did you see that, Shannon?
6: No, I didn't see
0: it. Okay, so Travis Hunter gets his first interception of all time. He spins the ball rather than, and so the ball boy comes and picks the ball up. Josh Allen, I guess being the veteran, was thinking Travis Hunter's going to want this ball.
5: Right.
0: So he asks the ball boy for it, tries to take it, and the ball boy goes nuts. He's like, get away from me.
2: He touched me.
6: Oh, I'm seeing it right now. Yeah, I'm watching. Oh, he's
0: screaming. He's screaming.
5: He needs to stay in his lane.
0: Weren't they in Jacksonville?
2: It was a home game.
5: Yeah, it was a home game.
2: So I saw the headline and people talking about it first, and I thought, oh, I got to watch this. This is going to be a horrible look for Josh Allen. I can't believe he'd do this.
0: Josh was in the
2: right. And then I watched the video. I was like, that's what people are talking about?
0: And when he said he touched me, he didn't even touch
2: me. He reached for the ball. And he wasn't even, like, very forceful with it. I mean, he stuck his hands in there.
0: What's that ball boy doing? What's he doing with that ball?
5: Especially when in the home field. That's your home team.
2: Yeah, and that's the player that's on the billboards outside. It's like,
0: what are you doing? Josh Allen is your best player.
6: The ball boy's trying to stiff arm him.
0: Yeah, he touched me. He's like, he touched me.
5: Josh Allen's their best player, and Travis Hunter's their most popular player.
0: Exactly. That was mind-blowing. You can't let that boy be the ball boy anymore, right?
2: And it's not that crazy when a milestone happens like that, you give the ball to the ball boy should know, like, this is probably Travis is going to want this.
0: That's a dude who has way too much power in his mind.
14: Hey, Jeffrey, get that little man alone!
6: That's a ball man. That's not even a boy.
0: Yeah, he's not even a kid.
6: He's acting like
0: that
6: kid.
0: Is a grown man acting like that.
2: I was ready to see Josh Allen, like, powerbomb him or something violent. And to Josh's credit,
0: he just runs away.
2: He throws his arms up like, what is going on?
0: I would have been looking at you going, what are you doing? I'll buy the stupid football. That was wild.
5: I'm like Drew when I first saw it. I thought, oh, okay, something bad's happening.
0: Chris Rodriguez scored a touchdown yesterday in that game.
5: For the Jaguars.
2: Wandell got one, too, against his old team.
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0: That video is still so funny.
32: He touched my...
2: He pushed him. The ball boy pushed Josh Allen harder than Josh pushed him.
0: All right. DraftKings, real quick before I go to the phones. 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Our KSR parlay went 1-3. The only person who got it right was Ryan.
2: Ball knower.
5: That can't be can't be very good.
0: That's crazy. Ryan, you're... That's probably never happened where you're the only
5: one. No, and I don't want to jinx myself, so.
0: Yes. Tonight is Eagles and Bears. Bears are starting Case Keenum.
5: Ugh.
0: The Eagles are 3.5-point favorites. Who you got?
2: Games in Chicago. Yeah. I'll say the Bears cover. I'll trust Case for you.
5: I'm going to go Eagles.
0: Yeah, I'm going to go Eagles.
5: I'm going to go Bears.
2: Eagles almost lost to the Titans.
5: Bears,
2: let's not forget that.
5: Money line.
0: Are you doing Bears money line? All right, so you believe in Case?
5: I don't like the Bears, but I hate the Eagles. So it's lesser of the two evils for me. Give me the Bears.
0: Yeah. All right, let's go to Seth. Go ahead, Seth.
33: I was calling from last week. How has Ryan not seen Friday Night Lights? It seems like the show was made for him. It's about a small town high school coach. Everyone in town calls him coach. It's feel good. It's one of my favorite shows, but I feel like Ryan... Love it.
0: I completely agree with you. That show was tailor-made for Ryan Lemon. Like, if you were to create a quality TV show that Ryan should like, it's Friday Night Lights. I appreciate the call. You're exactly right. Like, I mean, there are terrible shows that I could see you liking more because you like terrible. Ryan Lemon? Like, if you were to create a quality TV show that Ryan should like, it's Friday Night Lights. I appreciate the call. Andy, go ahead, Andy.
1: Hey, I got two things. One, Matt, I know you can't make it because you got Matt and Myron, but you say you like to get invited just the same. I invite you to go with us to the Verity movie after the Shady Rays remote.
0: I can't. I like you, Andy. I can't go to the movie that you called earlier, and like I can't do that with you. But I do want you to tell me if it's good. So you're going to go on the opening day?
1: Oh, yeah. Yeah, we're coming to the Shady Rays, and we're going straight there afterwards. It starts at 1:30.
0: Okay, gotcha. Well, I hear there's going to be a lot of women there, so get your game ready.
1: That's even more reason for me to go.
0: That's right. All right, well, I hope you enjoy it. You give me a review, okay?
1: Okay, hey, my second thing is I think we got a legitimate shot at going 3-1 in October. I don't think that's crazy. And my question is, out of both the road teams, Oklahoma and South Carolina, who do you feel more confident in that we could win?
0: Appreciate the call. I'd probably say South Carolina just because I think Oklahoma might end up playing a little bit better, and we are catching South Carolina with them playing the worst. So,
2: yeah, we're still mostly healthy coming off a South Alabama game. Oklahoma, maybe when we get to it, they're even more in shambles, but I don't think we could be asking for a better version of South Carolina than the one that's going to stumble in there Saturday. They still might win. I understand they're an underdog, but this is a great opportunity.
5: Yeah, right now South Carolina is a dumpster fire. Oklahoma not there yet, but maybe, like you said, by the time we play them, it might be a dumpster fire.
0: Or they might
5: there.
0: Be better.
2: Yeah.
5: Very true.
2: Jury's still out on that one.
0: Jeff,
2: they have been comical
0: ahead,
2: so far.
3: Hello?
0: Yes, go ahead.
3: Hey, Matt. This is Jeff from Central Florida. I was at walk-ons on Saturday and took pictures with you all, you and the guys.
0: Okay. Yes.
3: I was up for a funeral in Louisville for my brother-in-law passed away. And
0: yes.
3: Yeah. I just want to call and tell you all thanks, and you all made my day. We had a wonderful time in Lexington. We actually stayed at an Airbnb at a horse farm in Paris, and we just had a great time. The game was good, and everything was good, and you all were wonderful, and I really appreciate it, and I'll look you all up next time I'm in Kentucky.
0: Thank you very much, and God bless you with what you were dealing with your family. It was very nice to meet you. I appreciate the call. Drew, go ahead, Drew.
4: Good afternoon, fellas. This is your unofficial KSR representative here in the adequate city of Columbia, South Carolina.
0: All right, we just got a minute. Go ahead.
4: I just wanted to call and give a couple of things that I've been hearing around here. They're already looking forward to December when the $7 million goes off of Shane Beamer's buyout. And,
0: yes.
4: Already looking to replace him with the guy that's running the offense, which I don't think is an upgrade, but Carolina goes after names, and ever since Spurrier, they've been looking for something, and that kind of put it in their head that they're a football school.
0: Who's the offensive coordinator?
4: Art Briles' son. Okay. Art Briles'
0: gotcha,
4: son.
0: Gotcha, Briles. All right. I hate to cut you off, but where the show's ending, but thank you very much. As long as they don't hire somebody good,
5: yeah,
0: I'm good. All right, well, thank you all very much.
5: Thank you, sir.
0: No, thank you.
5: No, thank you. It's been an honor and a
0: take
5: pleasure.
0: Cover Zero here in 30 minutes. So be looking for that.
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8: Fox News, I'm CJ Papa Ron says don't blame us in the arrest of five suspects near a British airbase that is used by the U.S. Fox's Stephanie Bennett at the base west of London with more on those in custody.
9: They're all U.K. nationals. They are aged between 23 to 25. We also heard on X from Iran's London embassy. They reject and strongly condemns the claims that they are involved.
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8: It's Starbase Texas from SpaceX's massive Starship rocket for the first time. The massive spacecraft orbiting the Earth.
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black cigarette. Start this day like all the rest. First thing every morning that I do is start missing you.

Definitely a little change of pace right here with this one. And boy, what a fine tune for sure. If you would, take me down. Here's Alabama. Get you all the details guaranteed.

0: Ooh, I tell you what, that'll take you down memory lane for sure. Dolly Parton right there, a Mule Skinner Blues, one of my all-time favorites by that lady. Boy, the image is coming to mind with it too. Is there such a thing as a TV series where every single season is brilliant? We're talking about the very first episode to the very last. Well, they had a survey about these in the series that made the cut in no particular order. Quite a few of these I'm going to mention I'd agree with. Ted Lasso, MASH, The West Wing, my wife and I love that series. The Americans, Fleabag, 6 Feet Under, that was another great one too. The Good Place, The Sopranos, Breaking Bad, and Better Call Saul, along with Mindhunter, Judging Amy, Boston Legal, and The Marvelous Mrs. Maisel. Your thoughts right there on those? Oh, I'm sure there's few others you might want to add to it, but that's a pretty extensive list for sure. And a bunch of them to be included in there too, rightfully so. Straight Tequila Night on the way for you with John Anderson, getting us all the details guaranteed.
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8: Here's your classic country 106.9 forecast. Ample sunshine expected this afternoon with daytime highs approaching 77. Clear skies tonight, lows level off around 50. Highs level off around 81 tomorrow. Mainly clear skies develop with fog in spots early. Mainly clear skies and dry Wednesday and Thursday, mid-80s. Wednesday, upper 80s by Thursday. In the Wolf 106.9 Weather Center, I'm meteorologist Paul Trombley. Currently 70.
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0: Doggone it, I think we got a pretty good idea right there. But the question is, who's lonely now? Highway 101, kind of posing that question for sure. If you would, it's a simple little request from King George, George Strait. Just check yes or no. And soon to follow right after George, Ronnie Millsap lined out and ready to go for you.
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0: Ain't nothing wrong with that advice right there, and I don't blame him for singing it. Yeah, you shouldn't kiss me like this if you don't mean it like that. And that, of course, Toby Keith making a good old point right there for sure. All my righty friends, as a matter of fact, well, we'll talk about them friends with Hank Williams Jr. just moments away. And Keith Anderson waiting for you right after Hank Williams coming up in just a few shakes of a stick.
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8: Here's your Classic Country 106.9 forecast. Bright sunshine expected this afternoon with daytime highs approaching 77. Clear skies tonight, lows dip down to about 51. Daytime highs approaching 82 tomorrow. Mainly clear skies develop with fog in spots early. Lots of sunshine and dry Wednesday and Thursday, mid-80s. Wednesday, upper 80s by Thursday. In the Wolf 106.9 Weather Center, I'm meteorologist Paul Trombley. Currently, it's 72 degrees.

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1: News. I'm Therese Crowley. Already out on bail, five British men arrested at the U.S. bomber base at RAF Fairford on terror and explosive charges. The five in their 20s, all from boroughs of London. President Trump says intelligence had eyes on them and they meant to do big damage. British counter-terror police say they're considering whether the five were foreign terror proxies. Starbase, Texas.
2: Starship is Orville.
1: SpaceX launches the 40-story Starship into its first orbital flight despite one engine failing on the way, but mission managers cut the flight in half before its Pacific splashdown at noontime. It's an unmanned shakedown for a lunar landing. From the New Jersey shore to New England, surveying flooding and beach loss from a wicked four-day nor'easter starting to break up. 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

0: Something about that music gets my attention every time, and maybe you've got a memory like that too, just like Steve Warner and your memory. Individual coming to mind right there with that one. One out of 10 people, they say, admitted to doing this, eating this for breakfast. I never thought about it, but I guess it'd probably work in a pinch. Ice cream. Yeah, have an ice cream for breakfast. How about you? Would you go that direction if that's all you could eat or drink right there for your morning breakfast time? Randy Travis coming up on the other hand, and soon to follow right after Randy. 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
1: Hey, it's Fitz, and I got to tell you something. I finally looked at my cell phone bill, and I thought, what in the wide world of Texas am I paying for? So I made a change. 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
8: Here's your classic country 106.9 forecast. Bright sunshine expected this afternoon with daytime highs approaching 77. Clear skies tonight, lows dip down to about 51. Daytime highs approaching 82 tomorrow. Mainly clear skies develop with fog in spots early. Lots of sunshine and dry Wednesday and Thursday, mid-80s. Wednesday, upper 80s by Thursday. In the Wolf 106.9 Weather Center, I'm meteorologist Paul Trombley. Currently, it's 72 degrees.

0: Great cover of that one for sure. 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Stevenson did the original years and years ago. My Maria, and a nice country touch right there from Kix Brooks and Ronnie Dunn helping us out. Not that far away, the fighting side of me, Merle Haggard, the old hag man, helping us go that direction. And soon to follow, not that far away too, Clay Walker waiting in the wings.
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0: Unique style and sound right there of John Conley. Oh, you cannot go wrong with that kind of sound for sure. John Conley's Got My Heart Set on You to wind down that set. In a moment or two, a little story about Norma Jean Riley, Diamond Rio, getting us all the details not that far away.
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8: Here's your Classic Country 106.9 forecast. Bright sunshine expected this afternoon with daytime highs approaching 77. Clear skies tonight, lows dip down to about 51. Daytime highs approaching 82 tomorrow. Mainly clear skies develop with fog in spots early. Lots of sunshine and dry Wednesday and Thursday, mid-80s. Wednesday, upper 80s by Thursday. In the Wolf 106.9 Weather Center, I'm meteorologist Paul Trombley. Currently 73.
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1: I'm Paul Stevens. Parts of the Northeast drying out after a big weekend nor'easter with heavy rain and dangerous winds.
2: Winds gusting 50 to 60 miles per hour in the Jersey Shore, peaking over 80 miles per hour for eastern Long Island.
1: Fox Weather's Britta Merwin in Manasquan, New Jersey. UK authorities thwarting a suspected terror plot over the weekend. Five arrests.
3: It happened just after midnight Sunday. A local farmer returning home from a party called police after spotting three suspicious vehicles and multiple men wearing masks and hoods.
1: Fox's Stephanie Bennett. Earlier today, Starbase, Texas.
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1: SpaceX's massive Starship rocket sent into orbit today for the first time. They're already back on Earth. The mission had to be cut short out of safety reasons. 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

0: What a fun little tune right there to be playing for you. There you go, the Tractors, Baby Likes to Rock It. Boy, that's a fun little tune right there. Keep up singing along with that one. They say the average American starts preparing for a trip more than 2 weeks in advance, according to a new survey came out. Finds that 75% of people like to clean before they go on vacation. And two-thirds of them are so excited about traveling, it motivates them to clean before leaving, trying to get the house in order and shape right there so they can come back to a clean place and organized. About half of the respondents say they really dread the thought of having to clean when they get back from vacation. So that's why they do it ahead of the trip right there, to have that behind them so they don't have to worry about it when they get back, have that stuff staring right there in your face. Born country with Alabama just moments away.
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9: Here's your classic country 106.9 forecast. Bright sunshine expected this afternoon, with daytime highs approaching 77. Clear skies tonight, lows dip down to about 51. Daytime highs approaching 82 tomorrow. Mainly clear skies develop, with fog in spots early. Lots of sunshine and dry Wednesday and Thursday, mid-80s. Wednesday, upper 80s by Thursday. In the Wolf 106.9 Weather Center, I'm meteorologist Paul Trombley. Right now, 75.
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0: somewhere right there between right and wrong. Earl Thomas Conley helping us out in that department, and the great country favorite's going to continue pretty quick too. Getting back to it with the wonderful talents of Dolly Parton and, oh, one of the best I could play for you, Jolene, just moments away.
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0: Doggone it, she's trying to figure that out right there. And if you can give her a little assistance, I'm sure she'd appreciate it. How do I get there from here? And that, of course, the wonderful talented voice of Dina Carter. Kenny Rogers coming up. A nice life lesson with a gambler in a moment or two, and see what else I can get him for you right after Kenny.
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13: Here's your Classic Country 106.9 forecast. Bright sunshine expected this afternoon, with daytime highs approaching 77. Clear skies tonight, lows dip down to about 51. Daytime highs approaching 82 tomorrow. Mainly clear skies develop, with fog in spots early. Lots of sunshine and dry Wednesday and Thursday, mid-80s. Wednesday, upper 80s by Thursday. In the Wolf 106.9 Weather Center, I'm meteorologist Paul Trombley. Right now, it's 75 degrees.
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15: On a warm summer's evening, on a train bound for nowhere, I met up with a gambler. We were both too tired to sleep, so we took turns of staring out the window at the darkness till boredom overtook us.

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1: News. Son Therese Crowley already out on bail. Five British men in their 20s arrested at the U.S. bomber base at RAF Fairford on terror and explosive charges, all from boroughs of London. President Trump says intelligence had eyes on them and they meant to do big damage. British counter-terror police say they're considering whether the five were foreign terror proxies.
2: Starship is Orville.
1: And Pacific splashdown for Starship after SpaceX launched the 40-story vehicle from Starbase, Texas, into its first orbital flight despite one engine failing on the way. Mission managers cut the six-hour orbit in half, an unmanned shakedown for the Artemis lunar landing. Pacific hurricane Cat 3 Hurricane Polo lashes the Mexico Baja Peninsula ahead of landfall with 10 inches of rain expected. California with a state of emergency before the rain hits the Southwest Desert. 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

Well, here we go. Welcome to another Monday afternoon. There's Willie Nelson, for giving you as easy. Willie just wrapped up another edition of his Farm Aid concert series in Virginia, I think, last few days. Hey, how you doing? It's Jim West. Here's Alan Jackson.

0: Oh, nothing like having partners, brothers, and friends, and people that wish you a happy birthday and bring you a birthday cake. I want to take a minute and thank everybody, friends, family, even radio people, friends in the media that I've known for many years, for a nice little birthday get together we had yesterday on my birthday. Thank you. Yeah, I'm not having any more after this one.
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9: Here's your classic country 106.9 forecast. Bright sunshine expected this afternoon, with daytime highs approaching 77. Clear skies tonight, lows dip down to about 51. Daytime highs approaching 82 tomorrow. Mainly clear skies develop, with fog in spots early. Lots of sunshine and dry Wednesday and Thursday, mid-80s. Wednesday, upper 80s by Thursday. In the Wolf 106.9 Weather Center, I'm meteorologist Paul Trombley. Right now, it's 75 degrees.
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0: it is again. It's that bonafide, electrified, country-fied, chicken-fried, classic country, boot-scootin', honky-tonk, hit country radio song. Well, that's a real deal right there from David Ball. Thinking problem. Yeah, I got a thinking problem sometimes. Don't think much.
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0: Once again, despite my two left feet and clumsiness, we danced. Yes, we did. We danced. There's Brad Paisley, Classic Country with Jim. Good afternoon. Martina McBride coming up. Also, Randy Travis and a bunch more.
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7: Here's your Classic Country 106.9 forecast. Bright sunshine expected this afternoon with daytime highs approaching 77. Clear skies tonight, lows dip down to about 51. Daytime highs approaching 82 tomorrow. Mainly clear skies develop with fog in spots early. Lots of sunshine and dry Wednesday and Thursday, mid-80s. Wednesday, upper 80s by Thursday. In the Wolf 106.9 Weather Center, I'm meteorologist Paul Trombley. Right now, it's 75 degrees.
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1: News, I'm John Saucier. President Trump and House Speaker Mike Johnson getting ready to meet with some big tech leaders at the White House Tuesday. Concerns continue to grow about the potential dangers of AI. Speaker Johnson tells Fox Business these companies already have numerous measures to ensure they're corporately responsible.
2: There's product liabilities laws that apply and a labyrinth of federal regulations on all this stuff already. We do not need a moratorium. We do not need to jump in and hyper-regulate this because we'll lose the race to China. The innovation is important to continue, but we have to strike the right balance.
1: SpaceX carrying out a test flight of its Starship spacecraft, the most powerful launch vehicle ever built from its facility in Starbase, Texas.
3: 5, 4, 3, 2, 1.
1: This rocket expected to make 6 orbits around Earth before re-entering the atmosphere and splashing down in the Pacific Ocean. 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
4: I've always been the kind of man who doesn't believe in strings.

From the motion picture of the same name, the old Clint Eastwood movie, Every Which Way But Losers, the late Eddie Rabbit. Yep, indeed. Glad you're here on a Monday. Hello, it's Jim West along with Steve Warner.

0: It's Love on the Loose and Hard on the Run, Terry McBride and the Ride, with my good friend Ray Herndon, one of the band members, been there for many years, classic country at its very best every single day. Stick around for Neil McCoy, going to be one of the newest members of the Grand Ole Opry. He was just invited to become a new member last week. Looking forward to that. Neil McCoy is next.
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10: Here's your classic country 106.9 forecast. Lows around 51 tonight under clear skies. Tomorrow, highs level off around 82. Tomorrow night, lows around 54. Mainly clear and dry. Wednesday and Thursday, mid-80s. Wednesday, upper 80s by Thursday. Looking further out, 86. Friday, 78. Saturday, and 75 on Sunday. In the Wolf 106.9 Weather Center, I'm meteorologist Paul Trombley. Currently 76.

0: Oh, back in the early 90s, there was a trio called Bailey and the Boys. Yeah, Kathy Bailey and the Boys. And here's one of their hits, Long Shot. Trisha Yearwood's on the way. John Anderson is as well. Plus a group called Blackhawk. All coming up right here.
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0: says it all. It's your favorite classic country, and you know, we play it here every day. There's Black Hawk coming up, Kenny Chesney, Hank Williams Jr. And by the way, I mentioned the other day, Kenny Chesney's got an incredible display underway right now at the Country Music Hall of Fame. So if you make your way into Nashville anytime soon, might want to check it out. I believe it's called Living and Fast Forward. That's the name of the Kenny Chesney display at the Nashville Hall of Fame.
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9: Here's your classic country 106.9 forecast. Lows around 51 tonight under clear skies. Tomorrow, highs level off around 82. Tomorrow night, lows around 54. Mainly clear and dry. Wednesday and Thursday, mid-80s. Wednesday, upper 80s by Thursday. Looking further out, 86. Friday, 78. Saturday, and 75 on Sunday. In the Wolf 106.9 Weather Center, I'm meteorologist Paul Trombley. Currently, 76.

You know, sometimes in your life, you may find it hurts to be in love. Especially when you and the one you love already belong to somebody else. You're tied to her, and I'm tied to him. And we don't want to hurt either one of them. That's how it is.

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1: Fox News, I'm Paul Stevens. Five suspects arrested over the weekend in connection with an alleged terror plot near a British airbase used by the U.S. to battle Iran.
2: Counterterrorism police are leading this investigation. No motive has been released just yet. The five men who were arrested have been released on bail. But this investigation is very much underway still, and they still need to be in the area.
1: Fox's Stephanie Bennett in Fairford, England. SpaceX sending its giant launch vehicle into orbit for the first time today.
3: Blasting off from the Texas Gulf Coast.
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3: SpaceX's Starship makes it to Earth orbit for the very first time. The giant capsule has been the subject of a number of test flights to prove the Elon Musk company's designs for a transport ship that will bring Americans back to the moon and then on to Mars.
1: And that's Fox's Eben Brown. 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

No, don't rock it to Jukebox. Can't do that. It's Alan Jackson. Good afternoon. It's Jim West. Hey, we're traveling all across the desert, desert Southwest, up Interstate 15. We're going to head to Vegas with Faith. Faith that we're not going to lose too much money. Faith Hill.

0: Nice. That just about does it now, don't it? It's Jim West. Good afternoon on a Monday, London's Classic Country 106.9, where you can listen live to us anytime, get the latest country news, entertainment, sports. 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
7: Here's your Classic Country 106.9 forecast. Lows around 51 tonight under clear skies. Tomorrow, highs level off around 82. Tomorrow night, lows around 54. Mainly clear and dry. Wednesday and Thursday, mid-80s. Wednesday, upper 80s by Thursday. Looking further out, 86. Friday, 78. Saturday, and 75 on Sunday. In the Wolf 106.9 Weather Center, I'm meteorologist Paul Trombley. Right now, it's 75 degrees.
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0: Jody Messina covering the old Dottie West classic, A Lesson in Leaving. And I'm leaving you with more great classic country yet to come, including some Willie, Joe Diffie, and Tammy Wynette.
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0: It was a song that hit number three on the country music charts during the height of the Vietnam War, 1967. Tammy Wynette and Your Good Girl's Gonna Go Bad.
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11: Here's your classic country 106.9 forecast. Lows around 51 tonight under clear skies. Tomorrow, highs level off around 82. Tomorrow night, lows around 54. Mainly clear and dry. Wednesday and Thursday, mid-80s. Wednesday, upper 80s by Thursday. Looking further out, 86. Friday, 78. Saturday, and 78.

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1: News. I'm John Saucier. President Trump taking questions on this Monday in the Oval Office was asked about the status of the conflict with Iran. Mr. Trump says the United States is already speaking with mediators.
2: We're going to win. As far as I'm concerned, it's going to be one way or the other. It's going to go pretty quickly.
1: Iran reportedly said they're open to diplomacy, but they're also ready to confront any new attacks from the United States, even if it means a, quote, apocalyptic war. Republicans, meanwhile, campaigning on tax cuts on tips, Social Security, and overtime in the One Big Beautiful Bill this November. On the Senate floor, Majority Leader John Thune urges small business owners to keep the GOP in power.
3: An entire generation of American small business owners, entrepreneurs, and innovators will have a better environment in which to pursue their American dream.
1: Democrats say they plan to address high cost of living. According to a Fox News poll, 55% of registered voters say they trust Democrats to handle inflation. 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

Now, are you really sure that old Hank done it this way? I don't really think so. Oh, way more there. Waylon Jennings, classic country just for you. Sweethearts of the Rodeo.

0: I'm Jim West. Happy Monday afternoon. I believe that Dolly Parton's Songteller Hotel is set to open up in October in Nashville, coming soon. And I know they're taking ticket reservations to attend her museum. It's called the Life of Many Colors Museum. I thought it was going to be the Coat of Many Colors Museum based on her song, but I believe it's actually called the Life of Many Colors Museum. They are taking ticket reservations for that now. And this venue is going to be opening up soon in Nashville. Only real sad thing about it is that Dolly will not be there for the ribbon-cutting ceremony.
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12: Here's your classic country 106.9 forecast. Lows around 51 tonight under clear skies. Tomorrow, highs level off around 82. Tomorrow night, lows around 54. Mainly clear and dry. Wednesday and Thursday, mid-80s. Wednesday, upper 80s by Thursday. Looking further out, 86. Friday, 78. Saturday, and 75 on Sunday. In the Wolf 106.9 Weather Center, I'm meteorologist Paul Trombley. Right now, it's 75 degrees.
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0: Sawyer Brown stepping that step into more great classic country on a Monday afternoon with Jim West. We have George Strait, Rodney Crowell, She's Crazy for Leaving. And boy, one of my favorite Randy Travis tunes is On the Way.
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0: Randy Travis, it's Jim West, Classic Country. Martina McBride's on the way, one for the girls. Also, Vince Gill, what those cowgirls do. Hang on.
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7: Here's your Classic Country 106.9 forecast. Lows around 51 tonight under clear skies. Tomorrow, highs level off around 82. Tomorrow night, lows around 54. Mainly clear and dry. Wednesday and Thursday, mid-80s. Wednesday, upper 80s by Thursday. Looking further out, 86. Friday, 78. Saturday and 75 on Sunday. In the Wolf 106.9 Weather Center, I'm meteorologist Paul Trombley. Currently, it's 73 degrees.
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0: 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Classic Country 106.9.
1: Fox News, I'm Tom Rigotti. President Trump hits the campaign trail this week with multiple rallies ahead of the November midterms.
2: We have great people, and we're running against communists, lunatics, socialists.
3: President Trump says he plans to tout economic improvements and border security. But polls show Republicans trailing in several key races where President Trump previously won.
1: That's Fox's Jared Halperin. Five suspects arrested this weekend in connection with an alleged terror plot near a British airbase that's being used by the U.S. to strike Iranian targets. Fox's Stephanie Bennett reports from Fairford, England.
4: A farmer was actually returning from a party when she spotted three suspicious vehicles blocking her way and multiple masked men who then fled on foot. She fears there may be more suspects out there and wants to remain anonymous.
1: The suspects have been released on bail. 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
0: London's Classic Country. 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

Oh, boy. Old Joe, he sure knows how to live. Hanging out down there in the beach in Mexico. Yeah, drinking tequila, taking in the sun. Classic country with Jim West. Here's Wynonna and Clint, or Clint and Wynonna. Clint Black and Wynonna Judd and the Bad Goodbye.

0: Dan Seals, yeah, my baby's got good timing. She always has had good timing, yeah. Good timing me here and good timing me there. Classic country coming up from the late Keith Whitley. No stranger to the range. Stick around for that.
1: Hey, it's Fitz. And I got to tell you something. I finally looked at my cell phone bill and I thought, what in the wide world of Texas am I paying for? So I made a change. Kept my phone, kept my number, kept all the stuff I actually like. I just fired my overpriced carrier and I switched to Pure Talk. And listen, the 5G coverage is fantastic. 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
7: Here's your classic country 106.9 forecast. Lows around 51 tonight under clear skies. Tomorrow, highs level off around 82. Tomorrow night, lows around 54. Mainly clear and dry. Wednesday and Thursday, mid-80s. Wednesday, upper 80s by Thursday. Looking further out, 86, Friday, 78, Saturday, and 75 on Sunday. In the Wolf 106.9 Weather Center, I'm meteorologist Paul Trombley. Currently, it's 73 degrees.
8: The Wolf

0: Oh, it's Patty. Patty Loveless just all shook up over Elvis. Try to think about Elvis. Patty Loveless. I'm Jim West. Hey, did you know you have a friend in California? Merle Haggard's going to sing about it in just a bit.
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0: Oh, it's always nice to have friends. Friend out there in California, despite the high gas taxes and prices and everything else, it's the Hag, Merle Haggard and the Strangers, Jim West playing the hits. Hang on for Steve Warner, Faith Hill, and a song from Texas singer Pat Green.
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8: Here's your classic country 106.9 forecast. Lows around 51 tonight under clear skies. Tomorrow, highs level off around 82. Tomorrow night, lows around 54. Mainly clear and dry. Wednesday and Thursday, mid-80s. Wednesday, upper 80s by Thursday. Looking further out, 86. Friday, 78. Saturday, and 75 on Sunday. In the Wolf 106.9 Weather Center, I'm meteorologist Paul Trombley. Currently, 70.
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1: Fox News, I'm John Saucier. Last week, President Trump hosted Chinese President Xi, where they talked about AI guardrails and trade tariffs, but left some problems unresolved, like China's alleged support of Iran and their conflict with the U.S. President Trump reflecting on that meeting today in the Oval Office.
2: We had a great meeting with President Xi. I would say I would rate it as a, on the scale of 0 to 10, I would rate it a 12. Very respectful, very good, great meeting.
1: Republicans campaigning on tax cuts for small businesses ahead of the midterms. Senate Majority Leader John Thune says owners tell him they're passing the extra money to their employees.
3: 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Another company in Missouri.